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6: Leading off for the Paducah Chiefs against Ryan Sweeney will be Javon Andrews, the center fielder. As Sweeney gets the sign, he'll fire in his first pitch. It's hit on the ground by Andrews, fielded over at short. The throw to first in time. That's out number one. On the ground out by Javon Andrews. So Chiefs already have a man down. It's Maddox Cope now stepping in. Cope, the second baseman for Paducah. As Sweeney prepares to deliver his first pitch to the second batter he sees today after the ground out by Andrews. Sweeney's pitch in is going to be down in the dirt. It's going to get to the backstop or the back netting here. There is no solid backstop here. Count is 1-0 now to Cope. As here is the 1-0 delivery from Sweeney. Cope hits it on the ground. It's up the middle. Diving attempt by the shortstop, unable to get it. It goes into center field, and that is a single for Maddox Cope. And the Chiefs have a man on here in the top of the first. That'll bring up Brett Haas now, the designated hitter here for Paducah from Northeast Mississippi Community College, Paducah, Kentucky. He went to St. Mary High School, where the Haas family went through before many of the members of that family made it to Major League, Minor League Baseball. Chris Haas in particular, drafted in the first round by the Cardinals. That is Brett's father. Brett will watch a strike in there for the first pitch, though, of this at-bat, and it goes 0-1. Maddox Cope on first. There's a man gone after the ground out by Andrews, so Haas looking to move Cope up.

0: Yes. Excuse me, I was going to say Andrews, but it is Cope on first. Andrews made the out. This pitch is down low, swung on and missed by Haas. It's 0-2. On deck behind Haas will be Trey Dooley. As here is the 0-2 now from Sweeney. He gets a sign and he'll delayed kick and fire. Haas hits it in the air and it's going to go foul. Kind of hold at 0-2.
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0: To the Chiefs' designated hitter. Haas normally at third base. He's played some stints at first this year. He was going to play at shortstop in Hofftown until the game ended up getting rained out. So now the 0-2, Haas is going to step back in. Cope with a decent lead, not a huge one over at first, kind of a routine lead. As here is the 0-2. Haas will foul tip it, and that's strike three, caught by the catcher there behind the plate.
1: First baseman, number 40.
0: So after the strikeout, that brings up Trey Dooley, who's at first base today for Paducah. With a man at first and two gone. Dooley, powerful right-handed hitter. As he will now step in to face Ryan Sweeney for the first time today. A couple of boys affiliated with Tennessee, as Dooley is from this state, this being his home state. It says first pitch into him is going to be down low. Count goes 1-0. Sweeney checking over at Cope. He'll double check, and now he'll direct his attention over to Dooley at the plate. His 1-0 delivery is going to be swung on and missed by Dooley. It was a pitch down low. The count goes 1-1. It's 1-1 count, man at first. Mattis Cope reached on a single up the middle. And there's two gone after a ground out and a strikeout. Dooley hits this one on the ground. It's going to be fielded at third. It's going to be a tough play to make. Throw to second is not going to be there. It pulls the baseman off the bag, so that'll be an infield single for Trey Dooley. And that'll put runners at first and second now with two gone. And that'll bring up Brendan Mira, today's third baseman.
1: Number 22, Brendan Mira.
0: So Mira steps in. With two on and two gone, the runners are at first and second. It's a Dooley at first, Cope at second. We're in the top of the first, and there's no score yet. This one's going to be in the dirt. The catcher able to keep it in front of him, and it's going to be 1-0 now to Mira. A hit could score Cope from second. As now, here is the 1-0 from Sweeney. Sweeney already won. Pitch getting wide of his catcher today. This one down low, and Mira wanted to go down for it. He misses. It's going to be 1-1. I don't think the Chiefs would mind another pitch getting by the catcher here from Sweeney. To move the runners up, each one bag, and that could score two if Cope was to have hit it, or Mira, excuse me, was to have got a hit after that. The 1-1 to Mira, down low, swung on and missed. It's going to be 1-2. Mira fooled on the last two pitches. They both just dropped out of the zone on him. He thought they'd catch the bottom, and they went lower. So the count is now 1-2. Sweeney comes set on the mound. He will now direct his attention over to second. He fires into Mira, swing and a miss on a pitch down low again. And that is how the top of the first ends. The Chiefs leave runners stranded at first and second. They fail to score. We head to the bottom of the first. It's Chiefs nothing, Rhythm nothing. 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
3: Kaysen Hill leading off for the full count rhythm. He bats right-handed and will face Johnny Bingham. He's on the mound for Paducah. Bingham ready to fire his first pitch in, which he does. It's going to be a heater in there for a strike, and the count goes 0-1. Score update around the league. Madisonville and Hoptown tied at nothing. Now Henderson and Fulton is where it gets fun. It's down there in Fulton, and the score is 7-0. Henderson in the middle of the second. And this pitch is upstairs from Bingham, and it goes 1-1. But a home run by Waldrop, which who else would it have been by? He has been insane with the home runs this year for Henderson. But it's 7-0 Henderson in the middle of the second. Pitch down low here from Bingham, and the count goes 2-1. But just a 7-0 lead in the second is something. This game still tied at 0 in the bottom of the first. This pitch is hit well. It's going over to right field. Going back on it is Robinson, and that one is gone. Kaysen Hill, the leadoff here for the full count rhythm, takes one opposite field deep. And over to right center field as the right fielder Robinson went back on it, looked up, and he just watched it go. So it's 1-0 rhythm in the bottom of the first. The first man that they bring to the plate hits one out of here. So here comes Rylan Moses with nobody on, nobody out, and one across. Moses batting left-handed. He wears the number 10, normally the leadoff, now in the two-hole today, and I think we see why. 1-0 rhythm in the bottom of the first after a solo home run by Kaysen Hill to get things kicked off. This one hit well by Moses, and it will fall out there for a single over in right field. So now he's on first, so it's a man at first, nobody gone, a run across bottom of the first. This will bring up Hudson Ceparulo, the DH wearing the number 19. He bats left-handed. He is tall and he is strong, and let's see if Bingham can get him down. Powerful hitter in the full count lineup. This is a very big offensive threat for them. And here is Bingham as he will look over at first and now fire in his first pitch to Ceparulo. It's down low, hit up the middle off of Bingham. He mishandles it. He will throw to first to get Ceparulo, and that ball is well wide. Moses is going to third. He's going to round third and go home. No, he will go back and hold up. Going to second is going to be Ceparulo. Runners at second and third after the error by Johnny Bingham. And that will put the Chiefs in trouble. It was a ball hit up the middle off of Johnny Bingham. He went the barehanded. He bobbed.

0: tackled it. He wants to throw the first, and it was a mile high. So now it's 1-0. Runners at second and third. Nobody gone. Here's Edward McLeod for the full count rhythm in the bottom of the first inning. As I have to check for weather. It's supposed to be raining here soon, about 8 o'clock. As here is the pitch from Bingham. With two on, nobody out in a 1-0 game. Pitch is upstairs. It's going to go 1-0. 1-0 count now from Johnny Bingham. Here is Bingham's 1-0 delivery. To the righty in the box. I missed the name of the guy that came up. This is going to be hit in the air. That's going to carry foul over in right field. Count will be 1-1. So 1-1 count and nobody out. Runners at second and third. 1-0 game led by the full count rhythm. Hometown Madisonville still tied at nothing. Henderson still up 7-0 in the second inning. Over the Fulton Railroaders down there in Fulton. As here is the delivery from Bingham. It's upstairs. It's going to go 2-1. So 2-1 count. But nobody gone. Delivery from Bingham. It's now 7-1 in the Fulton game, by the way. This is going to be inside. Swung on and missed. It's going to go 2-2. Fulton has scored one in the bottom of the second. It's 7-1 Henderson. In that game, as I look over to the Madisonville game to finally get an update there. 5-2 Miners over the Hoptown Hoppers in Madisonville, as this is going to be swung on and missed. For out number one, Johnny Bingham gets the strikeout there. As now that'll bring up.
1: Now batting the catcher, number 31.
0: This is Barrett Brown, the catcher. Looking for his first at bat today, the double play, not in order, not orthodox at least. As Brown will face Bingham for the first time today, Brown batting left-handed. And here is the pitch in from Johnny Bingham. First one is going to be hit foul. It was a curveball. Hit backwards. It's going to go 0-1. So 1-0 game led by the rhythm in the bottom of the first. There's one out. There's runners at second and third. Barrett Brown hitting currently for the rhythm. Johnny Bingham on the mound. As here's his 0-1. That's hit well. It's going out to center field. Andrews makes the play. He'll throw in. It'll get by the cutoff. A run will score. Runner holds it second. The lead runner scores, though. So it's now 2-0 rhythm in the bottom of the first. Man at second, two gone after that fly out over there to Javon Andrews. That brings up Tate Dickinson now with Barrett Brown going down on the last play. Separulo over on second. So the pitch in now from Bingham. Look over at second, double check, and now he'll fire his first pitch in. This is going to miss the zone. That's ball one. It's now 1-0. So 1-0 count from Johnny Bingham. So 1-0. Here's Bingham's delivery. Let me down low. It's going to go 2-0. Two out count, two gone. Bingham coming set on the mound now, trying to get out of this. 2-0 count, not in his favor. Swing and a miss there. It's going to go 2-1. Dickinson tried to get 2-1 count, two out. 2-0 game in the bottom of the first. Bingham's pitch in to Dickinson, the 2-1 delivery.

0: upstairs, but swung on and miss. Strike two. Count goes equal. Deuces are wild. Two balls, two strikes, two gone. In the bottom of the first is 2-0 rhythm. As now, here is the delivery in from Johnny Bingham. He comes set and will now fire in. They call it. I don't know what they just called. Oh, they called a pitch clock violation. That's a ball. So now it's a full count, 3-2 count. Bingham took too long. Violated the pitch clock. Here's a 3-2 count for delivery from Bingham. It's going to be fouled over. Hits off the bat way, and it's fielded by Austin Wilson over in the dugout. Fielded it off the hop, off the bat weight. Count will hold at 3-2. Bingham now will look in, get the sign from Joe Derrick behind the plate. And he will come set. From the belt, Johnny checks second, and he delivers. Swing and a miss, strike three. Chiefs give up two. Bingham gets out of it with the strikeout. It's 2-0 rhythm. We head to the top of the second inning. 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
0: Leading off for Paducah, it's Joe Derrick to start the second inning. Chiefs trail 2-0 to the full count rhythm in Hendersonville. As Ryan Sweeney on the mound for the rhythm will now fire in to Derrick. First pitch he fires in is going to be a strike. It's going to be 0-1. Derrick, the Chiefs catcher today, one of three catchers in the roster. So now the 0-1. Inside, too far, it hits him. Hit by pitch issued to Joe Derrick. So he will now take his base over there at first base. That will now bring up Jack Robinson. With a man at first. On deck, Carson Reed, the left fielder. That's weird to say. He's been a catcher the whole time. Now he's in left. So here is the delivery from Sweeney. Sweeney steps up to the rubber. He will look into Robinson with a man at first. And nobody out. He will now check the man at first. And Derrick

0: back in time. So man at first to the second man hitting in the order at the top of the second of the Chiefs lineup. That is Jack Robinson. Joe Derrick's over at first. The 2-0 rhythm lead. Pitch in here is going to be outside. It's going to be 1-0 now to Robinson. First pitch he sees from Sweeney today. So Sweeney now with the 1-0 delivery that Robinson will watch to hit the top of the zone for a strike. And the count's 1-1. 1-1 count. Nobody gone. Here is Sweeney's delivery. Bunt shown. Didn't pull back in time. He did charge it. It's going to be 1-2 now to Robinson. 1-2. Robinson in right field today. He watched a home run head over his head in the bottom of the first. Throw over to first to get Derrick is not in time. He's back safely. So 1-2. Now from Sweeney. He directs his attention to the plate. And he fires in. That's going to be foul tipped. Strike three. Robinson's out there on the strikeout. That'll now bring up Carson Reed to his left fielder for Paducah. So Reed will step in. So I've got weather to worry about at some point soon. Here's the pitch in from Sweeney. Upstairs. Called a strike instead, so it's going to be 0-1. 0-1 count now to Reed in left field today for Paducah. So here's the 0-1 delivery from Sweeney. Swing and a miss by Reed. Counts 0-2. Man at first is Joe Derrick. With one gone on the strikeout from Jack Robinson. Now an 0-2 count to the plate. Sweeney will get his sign. Fires into Reed. Reed will watch that one go too far inside. Derrick takes off for second. He's in there safely on the wild pitch. I couldn't tell if it had hit the glove of the catcher or if it caught Reed, but I heard it hit something. It must have been the catcher. As Reed will step in to face a 2-2 count, or 1-2 count, rather, with a man over there at second base. Sweeney's delivery now to Carson Reed. Checks second. Fires in. Reed gets a bat to it. It's hit in the air over to right field. The right fielder going to go over and make the play. Heading over to third now is Derrick. The throw should and is there in time to gun Joe Derrick. That is out number three on the fly out, throw out, double play. We head to the bottom of the second inning. It's 2-0 rhythm. 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
1: Jay Fuller stepping in now for Hendersonville to face Johnny Bingham. This pitch will catch the zone, and it's going to be 0-1 now to Fuller. Hendersonville being the full count rhythm. So Bingham will come set now for the 0-1. Chiefs trail 2-0. We're in the bottom of 2. Bingham's pitch well high. Joe Derrick goes up, grabs it. It's going to be a ball. Looking at around the league scoreboard. Once more, 5-2, Miners lead the Hometown Hoppers. That game's at the end of the third. From Madisonville, this pitch is going to be swung on and missed. It's going to be 1-2 now to Fuller here in this game, or our game, the Paducah Chiefs game. It's a 1-2 count as Bingham gets the swing and a miss there. So Bingham. Come set the fire. This one's going to catch the zone. Strike 3. Lone Oak Trophy and signed strikeout for Johnny Bingham. Never strike out when you use Lone Oak Trophy and sign. That is out number 1 now in the second inning. Cam Suggs stepping in now for the full count rhythm. Suggs, a right-handed hitter. As there is a Chinook helicopter going over the top of us. Bingham's first pitch foul to the backstop. It's going to be 0-1. Military helicopter going over the top of us. Looks to be doing a training of some sort. So 0-1 count now to Cam Suggs. Johnny Bingham, tall righty on the mound. He's from Eddyville, Kentucky. Lyon County High School. Here's the Eastern Kentucky University. You may know the Bingham last name because of Gunner Bingham, his brother. Johnny fires in here. This is going to be down low. It's 1-1. Gunner playing for the Chiefs for a few seasons. Was at Murray State, then transferred to EKU with Johnny. Now Johnny's 1-1. Swing and a miss by Suggs. Count is 1-2. 1-2 count now to Suggs. As Bingham comes set up on the mound, he will look in. The fire has 1-2 delivery. That one barely makes it to the plate. Counts 2-2. 2-2 count. As here is the pitch from Bingham. That's upstairs. Ball 3. It's 3-2. 3-2. Full count, 1 gone. There's nobody on base. Chiefs trail 2-0 in the bottom of inning number 2. As Bingham will step off, Suggs will step out. And now re-enter. The 3-2 pitch from Johnny Bingham. They call it a balk. And I don't know where. Coach Tucker doesn't either. He wants an explanation. They called a clock violation. So Cam Suggs will walk.

0: He stands at first base. They call a pitch time violation on Johnny Bingham, the second that's been called today, and I don't think we've seen any of those called all season. Very weird situation here today. It's been the same umpire that's made the call both times. Never seen anybody. Actually, I've seen it once. It happened at Fulton this year, but twice in the same game, and they had awarded time to Bingham. This one pitched down low in the dirt. Count goes 1-0. Derek Slow well wide of second. And going over to get it is Cope. Cam Suggs ends up on second base because of that. We're on a stolen base there. So the count's 1-0 now to the plate. Cam Suggs at second for full count. Suggs not a big lead off second. Bingham checks him back over there, and now the Fire has 1-0 with one gone. Hit in the air. This one's going to travel foul.
1: And that's another AAA auto class.
0: And the count will be 1-1.
1: Return foul balls to the Merch Pavilion for a full count.
0: Fulton has came back on the Henderson Flash to cut a 7-0 deficit to 7-6, putting up a big six-run inning. That game is in the top of the third. Here's Bingham's 1-1 to the plate. It's going to be in there for a strike on the outer half of the zone. It's 1-2, and Bingham has an advantage. 1-2 count, one gone, 2-0 game. Full count leads the Paducah Chiefs on the bottom of the second. Cam Suggs stands at second base for the Rhythm, as he reached on a walk on a pitch clock violation issued to Bingham. Bingham's 1-2. This is going to be inside. It's going to be 2-2, and the count's even. So 2-2, one out. Stepping back in is the hitter, as Bingham looks in to his catcher, Derek. Checks Suggs at second. He will come set. Take one more check of Suggs. And double check, and now fire in. This is in there, strike three. Slight moving curveball gets him there. Lonoke Trophy and Sign strikeout for out number two. Never strike out when you use Lonoke Trophy and Sign. So now with two gone and Suggs at second, that'll bring up Kaysen Hill, who hit a home run in the first at-bat of the game for the Rhythm. Not the first overall, but the first of the Rhythm half of the game. In the bottom of the first, he hit a home run on the very first pitch. Over to right field, over the head of Jack Robinson. As now here is the pitch in from Johnny Bingham. Bingham looks in, gets a sign from Derek, checks over at Suggs. He will now fire his pitch. This is down low and outside. It's going to be 1-0. Bingham, a tall right-hander. Excuse me. Looking to fire his 1-0 delivery. Suggs is slowly creeping his way away from second base. As Bingham fires into the plate, breaking ball outside part of the zone, strike one. It's 1-1. 1-1 count, two gone. Bingham now with the 1-1 delivery to Hill. This one's going to miss upstairs. 2-1. So far for Bingham, not a terrible game. He's just putting more men on than he really would have liked, leaving two stranded in the first. Right now there's a man at second in Cam Suggs. 2-1 from Bingham. That's going to miss down and in. It's going to be 3-1. I wonder if Hill's home run is kind of living in the back of the head of Johnny. As the weather we're supposed to get appears to have stayed away. This pitch in here, that's going to be a called strike now. 3-2, count goes full. I say that, and then we're just going to get hit by weather. But it stayed away from what we're supposed to have by now. 3-2 count. Bingham versus Kaysen Hill. There's two gone. And a man at second. And here's Bingham's 3-2 delivery. Breaking ball, got him, swinging a miss, got him going early. Lone Oak Trophy and Signs strikeout for Johnny Bingham. Gets him out of the bottom of the second.

0: Inning, we head to the top of the third. It's 2-0 Rhythm. 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
0: Leading off for the Chiefs here, top of the third inning, it's Jackson Supski. Went to Trinity High School. He's from Louisville, Kentucky. He's a Wabash Valley Community College state champion 2025 for Supski. As the first pitch in from Sweeney, swung on and missed by Supski down outside. It's going to be 0-1 to the Chiefs shortstop here today. Ryan Sweeney on the mound, held the Chiefs shut out through the first two. Pitch here down low, blocked by Barrett behind the plate. It's going to be 1-1 now to Supski. Solo home run is how Full Count got their squaring started, and they were able to work a man around there on a hit, as this one's going to be a called strike at the top of the zone to Supski. It's going to be 1-2. 1-2 count. Nobody out here in the top of the third. This one's down low in the dirt. It's going to be 2-2. So 2-2 count. To Jackson Supski. This one's going to be fouled away off the catcher, and it's going to hold it 2-2. So Supski will step to the edge of the box, out of it. Now he'll step back in and prepare to deliver his 2-2, or prepare to await the 2-2 delivered by Sweeney. Sweeney gets a sign. He fires in. Oh! Hits Supski up near the head. He's okay, though. He's going to head over to first, take his base on the hit-by-pitch. That's the second Chief to be hit today. It brings up Javon Andrews, the leadoff man. Man at first, nobody out. Top of the third, Chiefs looking to cut into the 2-0 deficit here with a speed threat on, and Jackson Supski and another speed threat here hitting. Andrews steps in. And here is the pitch from Sweeney. As he gets a sign, he agrees he'll throw in. This is going to catch his own in the inner half of the plate. It's going to be 0-1 now to Andrews. So 0-1 count, Supski at first. Javon Andrews now looking. to get something going here. The pitch from Swing.

Instead, he's going to throw to first. First baseman had to spin to get it. It was kind of wide. Had it been an accurate throw, they may have had Supski caught, but he was able to get back in time. And the count is still 0-1. So Sweeney to fire in. Here it is. It's hit in the air by Andrews coming in. Left fielder, he'll watch it fall in front of him. That's a single for Javon Andrews. Moving over to second is Jackson Supski. That puts runners at first and second with nobody out. And here comes Maddox Cope, who already has a hit to his name today. He is playing second base for Paducah today. A hit here could score one and cut that lead in half. Jackson Supski at second, Javon Andrews at first. I wonder if the Chiefs were trying to do a double steal with a couple speed threats on. So now Sweeney will look in, get the sign, and fire in to Maddox Cope. Checks over at second, it's Supski. Bunt is down. Supski takes off for third. Going to second is Andrews. The throw to first is in time despite the slide by Cope, and that is out number one. Cope did a leg first slide over there into first base. Usually you see head first, but he went leg first and it was not in time, as that'll bring up Brett Haas now with runners at second and third and one gone. Base hit would score two. As Haas has the ability to do that. Haas has been kind of cold lately, though, looking to warm up here. As here is the pitch in from Sweeney. Haas watches it go downstairs. It's going to be 1-0. Flash still up 7-6 on the Railroaders in the middle of the third. In Fulton. Here's the pitch in here from Sweeney. Hit on the ground by Haas. It's going to be fielded at first. They're going to throw to the plate. And he's in safely. Supski slides in head first. The tag not in time. Haas ends up on first. Going over to third is Javon Andrews. So with one out, there's runners at the corners. And Trey Dooley comes up to hit. After Supski comes sliding in head first, well safe for that tag. There's a ground ball by Haas over to first. The throw was made to the catcher. Instead of stepping on the bag and getting the easy out, they tried to get the run for the runner out in the form of Supski, and Supski was already well there. As now, here is the pitch in from Sweeney to Dooley. Dooley will watch it go low. It gets by the catcher, heading over to home, and in there safely is Andrews as the ball ends up to my feet, and we're tied at two. Wild pitch gets away from Barrett behind the plate, ends up to my feet over at the netting. That scores one. Advancing over to second is Haas. Coming in was Andrews, so now it's a 2-2 game in the top of the third. There's one Chief gone. Orthodox double play eliminated, and it's a 1-0 count to Trey Dooley. Away from this game, it's 5-5 in the Miners-Hoppers game now. Hoppers have scored 3 to tie. This one's going to be hit hard, pulled, almost hits Coach Tuck by Trey Dooley. It's going to be 1-1. Counts even with one gone. Here is Sweeney's delivery now as he will look in. And he will check Haas at second, double check, and now fire in. Called strike near the top of the zone to Dooley. It's going to be 1-2. Dooley looking to get something here. The left fielder is leaving a lot of space between him and foul territory. It's only 320 over there. This one's in the dirt, blocked by the catcher Barrett. It's going to be 2-2. Dooley's got the power to hit it out of here, but at least moving Haas to third, if not getting a hit that scores him, would be ideal. So now the 2-2 from Sweeney to Dooley. Man at second in the form of Brett Haas. It's a 2-2 ball game. Dooley hits this one over the head of the shortstop. That will be down. It's going to the wall. Haas is going to round third as he will chug his way in to home. And that is a lead now for the Chiefs. Run number 3 put up on the board in the top of the third inning. Trey Dooley with a double over there to left center field, allowing Haas to score. So
So now here is the

0: Pitch in from Sweeney to Brendan Mira with a man at second and one gone. Chiefs looking to tack on to their 3-2 lead in the top of the third. Pitch in to Mira. Down low, it's in the dirt. It's going to be 1-0. 1-0 count, one gone to Mira. Man at second in the form of Trey Dooley. And here's the delivery in from Sweeney, his 1-0. Mira watches it go low, it's 2-0. That's basically been where every single pitch that Sweeney has given Mira, it's been low, about halfway between the bottom of the plate and the plate itself, or the bottom of the zone and the plate itself, as Mira hits this one. It will get fielded over there at second base. The throw is in time to first. That'll advance Dooley over the third now with two outs after the ground out to second.
1: Catcher, number 29, Joe Derrick.
0: As here is Joe Derrick with a man at third and two gone. Derrick stepping in. So Derrick will step in now for Paducah. Man at third, two gone. As Derrick hits this one, it's past the third baseman. Dooley comes in the score, adds on another run to the Paducah lead. It's 4-2 Chiefs. As Joe Derrick able to get the hit over past third, Dooley scores. So now here is Jack Robinson with a man at first. So 7-6 right now in the Henderson-Fulton game. The Flash lead the Railroaders in the bottom of the third. The Miners and Hoppers in the third inning of theirs. That one is tied at 5. This one's fouled away by Robinson. Counter moved to 0-1 with 2 gone. It's a 4-2 ball game. Chiefs lead in the top of the third. Joe Derrick over there at first base. Empty bullpen for full count. As here's Sweeney's 0-1 delivery to Robinson. It swung on and missed. The count will go 0-2. I don't know what pitch that was, but whatever it is, it looks to be a changeup. I don't want to assume because velocities in this league are so varying. But it's dropping there at the very end, and it's fooling the Chiefs hitters. This one's poked foul over near the Chiefs dugout by Robinson. The count will be 0-2 still. Robinson batting right-handed. He's in right field today. Joe Derrick's on first currently. Running at first, that is. 0-2 count, 2 gone to Robinson. It's a 4-2 ball game led by the Chiefs. In the top of inning number 3, as an arm finally starts to go over to the bullpen for full count. Don't know if he's actually going to warm, though. It appears he may. This pitch is inside now to Robinson. The count's 1-2. 1-2 count. 2 gone. To Jack Robinson. Here is the delivery in from Ryan Sweeney. Called strike 3 at the top of the zone. Robinson looks back in disgust at the umpire. That will conclude the top of the third inning. Chiefs score 4. We head to the bottom. It's 4-2. Paducah Chiefs. 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
2: Back to Hendersonville, it's 4-2 Chiefs. Johnny Bingham still on the mound in the bottom of the third. As he will fire in, his pitch is upstairs. Count is 1-0. The Fulton Railroaders have just tied the Henderson Flash at 7 in the bottom of the third. What a high-scoring occasion in Fulton. Only one home run hit, shockingly. This one's down low in the dirt. The count goes 2-0. The Flash had put up 7 runs in one inning on Dane Lynn, the pitcher for the Fulton Railroaders. They put up 7 runs on Lynn, all earned. And the Railroaders have found a way to come back to tie that game. This ball is going to be hit over up the middle, over the bag. It's going to be a single now. That puts a man at first with nobody out now for the Henderson, or the full count rhythm, not the Flash, the full count rhythm. That brings up Hudson Ceparulo with Rylan Moses at first. But, no, Henderson had put up 7 runs in 2 innings, excuse me, all 7 off of Dane Lynn, the starting pitcher for the Railroaders. Now the Railroaders put up 6 in the bottom of the second, 1 in the third, and they have tied that game at 7. 4-2 is the score here. The Chiefs lead the full count rhythm from Hendersonville. There's a man at first with nobody out. Bingham's pitch in is going to be a called strike to Ceparulo. Counts 0-1 with Rylan Moses over at first. And Ceparulo doesn't agree with the call there. As. See if Madisonville and Hoptown is still tied. I've been keeping a close watch on these other two games with how late we are in the season. Swing and a miss on a fastball by Ceparulo. Count is 0-2. Into the fourth inning in Madisonville, tied at 5, Miners and Hoppers. So the 0-2 now from Johnny Bingham. Looking to get the strikeout here. This one's going to be hit off the end of the bat. It will travel foul. Count will hold it 0-2. Moses forced to go back to first base. So 0-2 count, man on. Nobody gone. Heavy air traffic here in Hendersonville. Being close to Nashville, not too crazy to expect. So now the 0-2 from Johnny Bingham. He'll get the sign from Derek and fire. Runner takes off. It's in the dirt. The throw from Derek the second is going to be not going to be able to make the out. If came out of Supski's glove as he went down to make the tag. That's a stolen base for Rylan Moses. So now it's a man at second, nobody out, and a 1-2 count to the plate as that ball was spiked. And Ceparulo batting lefty for the rhythm. The runner at second would cut the Chiefs' lead in half if he is the scorer. He's over there with no outs. This one's hit up the middle by Ceparulo. Fielded at second by Cope. The throw to first is in time. That's out number 1. Moving to third is Moses. So it's 1 gone, 1 on. The man at third again, Rylan Moses.
3: Now batting the first baseman.
2: And that'll bring up
3: number 14, Edward McLeod.
2: Edward McLeod to hit right-handed for the rhythm now. Here's the pitch in now from Johnny Bingham. That's going to be a strike on the outer half of the zone. It's 0-1. Bingham. Righty on the mound. Hard thrower. And here is his 0-1 delivery into McLeod. Breaking ball catches the outer half of the zone. It's going to be 0-2. 0-2 count with 1 gone.

0: Johnny Bingham on the mound. He was the starter for Paducah today. Still out here in the bottom of the third. It's 4-2 Chiefs. This one is hit well, though, over to right field. Going back on it is Robinson. And watch it play off the wall. One run will score. Going to second will be McLeod. That'll cut the lead down to 4-3.
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0: One out double, Edward McLeod, for the full count rhythm. That brings up Braden Barrett. Excuse me, Barrett Brown, not Braden Barrett. Barrett Brown. Barrett Brown batting with one gone. Man, it's second. There's a run across here in the bottom of the third. It's 4-3. The Chiefs lead the game. Bingham trying to get out of it. Bingham looks over at second to check on McLeod. He'll fire in here. This one's going to be upstairs outside. One and up. Can't see the Chiefs bullpen from where I have to sit here. I do know that there is an arm getting ready in the dugout for the rhythm. Bingham's pitch here is upstairs. Count goes 2-0. As Joe Derrick will call time to go meet with his pitcher, we'll hear a word from one of our sponsors. 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
0: Stepping back in is the hitter here for full count. Pitch in from Bingham. This is going to be, it's going to miss. I believe it must have been low. Count goes 3-0. That might have been a give me to the hitter as lightning goes off over beyond left field. Hopefully it doesn't come over here. 3-0 count now. Bingham the pitch in. This one, ball four. So that's going to be a four-pitch walk there to put a man at first. Runners at first and second with one gone. Brings up Tate Dickinson. Dickinson batting right-handed with one gone. So the pitch in to Tate Dickinson from Bingham. He will check over at second. McLeod not with a big lead. Double check, and now deliver is Bingham. This is going to be on the outside part of the zone. That's strike one.
1: Right fielder, number 24, Tate Dickinson.
0: Oh, one count with one gone. Bingham comes set, checks McLeod over at second base, and now he'll fire his 0-1 delivery. This is going to be down low, blocked by Derek. Runners go back, and the count is 1-1. Chiefs lead this game 4-3. The tying runs at second for the rhythm, go ahead at first. We are in the bottom of inning number three. One run across already. Bingham the fire in. His 1-1 is down low. It's 2-1 now. 2-1 count to Tate Dickinson. Round the league. Henderson up 8-7 on the Fulton Railroaders in the top of the fourth. Bingham's pitch here. That's going to miss. It's 3-1, excuse me. 5-5, Hoppers Miners in Madisonville. But 8-7, Flash take the lead again over the Railroaders. Now the 3-1 from Bingham. As he checks over at second and fires in. Hit on the ground over to second. Cope will stop at the throw to first to get the easy out there, and that's going to be out number two. Runners advance to second and third, but the sacrifice is eliminated with out number two. This brings up Jay Fuller. Fulton, left-handed hitter. He's in left field.

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1: Nobody.
0: 09.
1: Number 21, Jake Fuller.
0: My time on my computer is off by 2 minutes, but 8:09, the current time here. As Bingham fires in, this is going to be fouled away. Counts 0-1. It's 0-1 count. I have to really watch this weather here over in left field. Lightning going on. As here is the pitch in from Bingham, it's upstairs, count 1-1. Currently we missed some weather here. It was supposed to hit us. It was supposed to be a small little thunderstorm that was supposed to hit Hendersonville, but it is dissolved. Hopefully. 1-1 in the dirt, blocked by Derek. It's going to go 2-1, and the runners hold at second and third. Chiefs trying to hold on to this 4-3 lead in the bottom of the third. Bingham's in a little bit of trouble. Runners at second and third. There are two gone, so the sacrifice is eliminated. And any runs on an out made also eliminated. Jay Fuller batting left-handed. The 2-1 breaking ball inside for a ball. It's 3-1. There is an empty first base, but the way that Bingham just chucked the rosin into the ground, that makes me think that he would much rather it not be a bases loaded situation, and I'd have to agree with him. 3-1. As Bingham needs to be careful with how much time he takes, though. The umpire here over at second has been very picky on the pitch clock to him already twice. The 3-2 misses. The 3-1, 3-2, whatever it was, they had the board at 3-2, so it must have been incorrect here. Pitch is inside to Fuller. That's going
1: now
0: to be
1: the third baseman, number five,
0: a walk. That loads Sucks. The bases now for Cam Sucks. That'll prompt Kent Wallace to come out of the dugout to go talk to his pitcher on the mound. And while he does, we'll hear a word from some of our sponsors. You're listening to Paducah Chiefs Baseball, 99.5 The Fan.
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0: Bingham stays in, bases loaded. The opportunity here for the Rhythm to tie the Chiefs, if not go ahead. It's a 4-3 game, the Chiefs lead. Bottom of the inning, number three, it's Cam Suggs hitting for full count. He bats right-handed. He'll face Johnny Bingham, second time today. Bingham's pitch into Suggs, inside too far, it's a ball, 1-0. So 1-0 count, 2 out. Bingham trying to get out of it here. Chiefs trying to get a bounce back after the loss last night. Bingham's pitch there is a strike, though. It's going to be 1-1. He's got the count even. To Suggs, excuse me. Bingham comes set. Is 1-1, hit on the ground by Suggs. It's going to be fielded over at short. The throw to first. In time, he got him. Rhythm score 1. Johnny Bingham leaves it that way. Base is stranded, loaded. The Chiefs still lead 4-3. We head to the top of the fourth. 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
4: Top of the fourth inning, Carson Reed, the left fielder, batting now for Paducah. It's a 4-3 game led by the Chiefs. And the first pitch in is going to be a strike from Sweeney. Sweeney's still on the mound here for full count. The starter for them today. This pitch is going to be outside. Count goes 1-1. One count as the lights have kicked back on here. It's now 1-2. One, two count now. Here's the pitch in. It's going to be down low. It's 2-2. So as here is the pitch in from Sweeney, as I get correction on what happened to our power here. This one down low, count goes 3-2. Three, two count. To Reed, he swings and foul tips it into the glove of the catcher. That's out number one, excuse me. Then we'll now bring up Jackson Subski with a man gone in a 4-3 game, and the clouds do not look pretty here. Very dark clouds looming all around us. Trying to check the radar to make sure everything's fine, but I may have to cut off air here. As there. Closer than I think we would really like them to be. Sweeney's pitch is upstairs here. 1-0. It's now a 1-0 count with one gone. Clouds over in left field, what I'm particularly worried about here. Very dark clouds. This will be a called strike now, counts 1-1. One count with one out. Here's the pitch in from Sweeney to Jackson Subski. Chiefs lead this game 4-3. We're in the top of inning number four. It's going to be a called strike there. It's 1-2. I apologize to sound kind of distant. I'm just trying to protect myself and equipment. I would not like to be electrocuted in this headset because of storms coming in, so I'm trying to make sure everything is okay for me to even be out here. Come outside for this game as this is swung on and missed by Subski, and that's out number two. That'll bring up Javon Andrews.

0: with two gone.
1: Center fielder, number 28, Javon Andrews.
0: Hendersonville and Henderson, the two places that put me at the worst jeopardy. Both of them outside and far away from any cover. Hometown, I'm outside there, but the coverage is right there to my left. Out here, I'm out in the middle of a park. Same with Henderson. So these are the harder games to do when the weather comes in. This pitch is going to catch the top of the zone to Andrews, and the count goes 0-1 now to the Chiefs center fielder. So 0-1 count with two gone. Ryan Sweeney still on the mound. There's nobody in the bullpen for full count. As Sweeney fires in his 0-1, that's going to be upstairs. It's 1-1. Pitch number 61 on the day for Sweeney. 1-1 count, two gone. Ryan Sweeney versus Javon Andrews. Swing and a miss on a pitch down low by Andrews, and the count falls to 1-2. On deck behind Andrews, it is Maddox. Cope behind him, Brett Haas. The 1-2 from Sweeney to Andrews. He fires in. It's inside. It's going to be 2-2. There's not as many people in the full count dugout as normal. Seem to not have as many bench players as they had in years past. This one found away by Andrews. Count holds it 2-2. Usually I feel like there's more bench players. Still got a decent amount over there, but I could be wrong. The 2-2 now from Sweeney into Andrews with two gone. Pitch down low, it's going to bounce off the plate into the catcher. Andrews will pick it up for the umpire. It's going to be 3-2. Counts full with two gone to Javon Andrews. So Sweeney trying to keep the Chiefs' lead only at one. There's nobody on now, but Andrews could get a two-out rally going if he is to hit one. He also has home run power. He's proven that this year. This one's hit well, but it goes foul, and it's going to hold it 3-2. Helmet slides up on his head, too. So Andrews will fix the helmet and step back in. And the leadoff spot today is Javon. The overall leadoff spot, the 3-2 upstairs, that's going to be ball four. Solinger Law walk issued to Javon Andrews. Don't walk away with a poor lawyer. Look to Solinger Law for your law needs. And that'll bring up Maddox Cope now. So Maddox Cope stepping in with two on. Cope looking to get another hit here today. And he hits this one on the ground. It'll be fielded at short. The throw will be made to first, and it's there accurately. That is out number three. Chiefs are retired in the top of inning number four. We head to the bottom half. It's 4-3 Chiefs. 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
2: Landon Rogers leading off now for the full count rhythm in the bottom of the fourth inning. Bingham still on the mound for Paducah. His first pitch into Rogers. Breaking ball catches his zone. It's 0-1. So an 0-1 count now to Landon Rogers. It's a 4-3 game in the bottom of four. Bingham gets his sign, he fires in, it's going to miss outside. Count is 1-1. So around the league, I'll look here in a minute. Look for any more updates on that. Bingham, 1-1, hit over in the air, it's going to be popped up, and the play is made by Supski at short. That is out number one. That'll now bring up number 23, Kaysen Hill. Hill, homered today already. He homered the first pitch a rhythm hitter saw. Railroaders down 8-7 over in Fulton. They are in the bottom of the fourth, but they have runners at second and third with two gone. Bingham's first pitch is a ball now to Hill. It's 1-0. Railroad was about to go up on Henderson. That would be something. Hopper's up on Madisonville, 6-5. That game's in the top of seventh from Madisonville as this ball is going to be hit over to right field, fielded by Robinson, and that's a single for Kaysen Hill. That'll put a man over at first. With two gone, that brings up Rylan Moses. So here is Moses. Just two gone on the board. I believe it's one gone. Could have missed one of my outs. Got a score sheet today. I left my book at the house. I have used two full books. I have a third that I have not. I forgot to grab. Bingham now about to fire in. Runner not about going. He will go back. This is going to be a swing and a miss. That's strike one now to Rylan Moses. So now, here is the delivery from Johnny Bingham into Rylan Moses. Runner takes off at second. It's going to be a strike in there. The throw to second, not going to be able to be handled by Supski. That's a stolen base for Kaysen Hill. So it's an 0-2 count with one gone and a man at second. Double play eliminated on the stolen base by Kaysen Hill. So now Bingham with his 0-2 delivery to Moses. I'd look for the curve. Here's his 0-2. He checks over at second. Fires in. It is a curve. It's fouled away. Fouled over near me. The count 0-2. 0-2 count, one gone, man at second. Landon Gilbert acting as ball boy to get the ball over here by me. So now here is the 0-2. Bingham. Looks in, now he checks second. And he'll fire in. That one down low, swung on and missed. The Lone Oak Trophy and sign strikeout for Johnny Bingham. Never strike out when you use Lone Oak Trophy. And sign, that is going to be out number two. So here's Hudson Separulo with a man at second. Separulo stepping in. Man at second. Two gone. So
3: third.

0: Honey Bingham checks over at second on the runner Kaysen Hill. His pitch into Ceparulo upstairs. It's going to be ball one. A lot of clouds here in Hendersonville. Dark spot to be weary of, but it should miss me. Another cloud up there. Looks like the state of Kentucky. Maybe that's a sign that the Kentucky team will prevail today. The 1-0 from Bingham now, though. To Ceparulo is going to be a breaking ball in there. 1-1. Makes me wonder if that high fastball was to set up that curveball because it looked pretty good. So 1-1 count with two gone. Here's the pitch in from Bingham. Runner takes off. That's going to be a curveball. It's going to miss the zone. Hill almost overslid on third base, but he will make the steal. And the count's now 2-1 to the plate to Ceparulo. We're in the bottom of four. Hendersonville, Tennessee. The side of today's game. Hit in the air by Ceparulo over to left center. Getting over a little bit is going to be Carson Reed, and he makes the out. That is out number three. We head to the top of the fifth. It's 4-3 Chiefs. 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
0: Brett Haas leading off of the Chiefs here, top of inning number five in a game that the Chiefs lead 4-3 over the full count Rhythm from Hendersonville, Tennessee. So here is the pitch from Ryan Sweeney to Brett Haas. Sweeney about to throw his 69th pitch of the game here in inning number five, and he almost hits Haas in the face. Haas has to back out of the way of that one. Count goes 1-0. Watch Sweeney warm up here before the inning. He was not very accurate. Hopefully for the Chiefs' sake, he stays that way. Here's the 1-0 now to Haas. That one's upstairs. It's going to be 2-0. They have an arm warming up in the pen for the full count Rhythm. Unable to see the arm. Actually, he's not really warming. He's just kind of chilling over there. This one's going to be in there for a strike on the outer half of the plate to Brett Haas. Count is 2-1. 2-1 count, nobody gone. Haas leading off of the Chiefs here in the top of the fifth as he swings and misses on a pitch at the top of the zone. Haas will re-enter now. Here's the 2-2 from Sweeney.

0: Ross gets a bat out to it. It's going to be hit off Sweeney. Throw to first. Requires a stretch, and it's there. Haas is down on the 1-3 out. Sweeney went down to make like a soccer-style stop. To knock the ball in front of him, he throws it over in time to first to get the out. That brings up Trey Dooley now with a man gone. Unlucky for Haas there. Sweeney's feeling the impact of that one hitting him. Sweeney will get back to his rubber, though. Dooley gets back into the box now to hit. And here is Sweeney's pitch. That's me down low to Dooley. Count is 1-0. On deck behind Dooley, Brenda Mira. So now the 1-0 from Sweeney. Dooley swings heavy. He misses it, though. It's going to be 1-1. 1-1 count, one gone now. Sweeney fires and it's upstairs. It's going to be 2-1. Right-hander warming up in the pen for a full count. Sweeney from the belt will now fire in his 2-1. Dooley hits that one high in the air. It's heading the foul territory, going over for it. And making the play is the first baseman. That is out number two.
1: Third baseman, number 22, Brendan Mira.
0: So that brings up Brendan Mira now with two gone. Mira batting left-handed against the righty Sweeney. So the lefty will step in now. Lefty hitter. With a pitch from Sweeney. Upstairs to Mira. Count is 1-0. Now looking in again, it's going to be Sweeney for his 1-0 delivery to Brenda Mira. Sweeney comes set, now fires in. Mira will watch it go outside. It's 2-0. We're in the top of the fifth inning of a 4-3 game led by the Paducah Chiefs. Current time, 8:37. There's a 2-0 here to Mira. It's going to be in there for a strike at the top of the zone. It's 2-1. Be a humid night here in Hendersonville. At least the weather is supposed to come straight away. As Mira swings and misses, that's going to be a strike there to make it 2-2, so it's 2 balls, 2 strikes, 2 gone. The top of inning number 5. Sweeney kicks, fires. Mira gets the bat to it. It's going to be hit over and into right field for a single. Brendan Mira with a 2-out single. Puts him over at first base, and here comes Jack Robinson. Excuse me, here comes Joe Derrick. Robinson's on deck. Joe Derrick over there taking his catching equipment off. Putting on the hitting equipment to come in now with two gone and a man at first. Derrick fixes up his gloves. And he'll now step in. Instead, he'll actually take a couple kicks of the bat, take a practice swing, and now he will meet the box. Look in to Sweeney. Sweeney's first pitch in to Joe Derrick. Derrick swings heavy. He misses on a pitch down low. It's going to be 0-1. 0-1 count with a man at first in the form of Brendan Mira. This is pitch number 84 for Ryan Sweeney. As he does so, with two gone. Derrick gets a bat to it. He fouls it over off of the full count dugout, counts 0-2. Sweeney back to the rubber, Derrick back to the box. 0-2 count, 2 gone, 4-3 game led by the Chiefs on the top of the fifth. Brendan Mira at first base.

0: As here is the pitch in from the righty Sweeney. He spikes it. It's blocked by the catcher. Going back to first is Mira. Count goes to 1-2. Excuse me. Sweeney gets a new baseball. And as a big flash of lightning goes off in left field, stepping back into the box is the righty, Derek. Sweeney's 1-2, down low in the dirt, blocked by the catcher. It's going to go 2-2. If we can just finish this inning, which, granted, we are in Hendersonville, where the field is turf, and we should be able to finish it. But at minimum, if we can get to the fifth before weather comes in, which I don't believe weather would come in to end this game. Check swing by Derek. Ball gets off the catcher there behind the plate. Count moves 3-2 now. I believe the Chiefs got away there with that call, but we will take it. Man at first, Brendan Mira. Joe Derek awaiting the 3-2 delivery from Sweeney. Taking off for second is Mira. Derek gets a good hit into this one. It's heading back to right field to the wall. It's out of here. Joe Derek, home run over to right center field. That extends the Chiefs' lead to 6-3. Joe Derek with an opposite field homer. That carried over the head of the center fielder in right central. And the Chiefs extend their lead to 6-3. And that'll bring Jack Robinson up now for Paducah. As full count is still running with Sweeney. This must be his last game that he can pitch of the year or something to not pull him yet. They did warm up the guy in the bullpen a little bit late, too. This pitch is going to be a called strike now to Robinson. It's 0-1. Joe Derek, first home run of the season. It's a two-run shot with two outs. Doubles the Chiefs' lead, or the Chiefs now double the Rhythm's total at 6-3. Swing and a miss on a pitch down low by Robinson. 0-2 now. So 0-2 with two gone. We were just talking earlier, the Chiefs haven't hit a home run in a while, and Joe Derek gets one here. Swing and a miss by Robinson. Three-pitch strikeout. That's out number three. Joe Derek, two-run homer, puts two runs on the board for the Chiefs. They extend their lead. It's 6-3. We head to the bottom of the fifth. 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
0: Coming back on air to make the unfortunate news. It is starting to rain. I felt a couple drops on me here in Hendersonville. So I'm going to take precaution and pack up equipment and call the broadcast for the night because of weather in the area and for precaution. But at the time of having the call, it's a 6-3 ball game. The Paducah Chiefs lead the full count Rhythm heading into the bottom of the fifth inning. Honestly, I could try to stay on a little bit longer. I did feel a couple drops out here.
3: New pitcher for Paducah.
0: But
3: left-hander number 36,
0: with lightning off in the distance.

0: it may have to be the safer of calls. So I thank everybody that tuned in to listen to the game tonight. I apologize for going off, but the protection of myself and equipment, me being outside, not the best of situations for me, and not for the sake of the equipment, as the weather comes in. I get a message from Greg Cannon over at Brooks calling me a chicken for going off there. Unlike Greg, I don't get to always be inside like he does with the dugout over at Brooks Stadium. I'm stuck outside in the middle of a park here, so I'm going to have to make precaution for that. But thank you all for listening to the game. Chiefs lead 6-3. And I will keep Mr. Greg Cannon updated on the score of this game for the Facebook page so we can post the final score there. But as now, it's 6-3 Chiefs heading to the bottom of the fifth. Thank you all for listening. Everybody have a good night. I will see you at Brooks Stadium tomorrow for the 4 o'clock game one of the doubleheader against the Full Count Rhythm. Everybody have a good night and go Chiefs.
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0: right? Luka had already been playing 3 years of professional basketball at 19, and we got a guy, in a junior in high school.
1: I'm not going to
0: lie. That's the problem.
1: You just showed us, and we're not going to put him out there because it's not his fault.
0: It's not his fault.
1: But you just showed us this seventh grader.
0: Right.
1: My gosh. We used to make fun of the pitchers in Little League World Series. My goodness.
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0: 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Well, top of the eighth inning. The American League leads the National League 4-0. We'll have more on this game coming up in a few minutes, as well as an update on Junior Caminero leaving the game with a big hit-by-pitch injury earlier this game.
1: Caminero!
0: Caminero!

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13: 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Now I'm just that one intern no one ever talks to. I always thought you'd circle back with me, get granular, keep me in the pipeline. But nada, nothing. Don't you remember the McKittrick presentation? You spilled coffee on me and I still looked amazing during the breakout talkback Q&A. 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
16: 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TJ.
17: Well played. Hit it. 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So, Cody Bellinger, with his ground ball single up the middle in the first inning to bring home the first two runs of the All-Star game. There's your All-Star MVP. The
18: ball's got eyes. It's got eyes, Jason Smith.
17: Just get one extra hit a month, a Texas leaguer, ground ball with eyes. That's a
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17: 250 and hitting 300.
18: That's right.
17: Cody Bellinger wins MVP. Okay, gets a nice little glass bat and all that. But, I mean, let's be honest. Like, the fact that a guy can get a ground ball up the middle for a base hit in the first inning win MVP kind of tells you what kind of All-Star game
18: it was. A great All-Star game.
17: No, okay.
19: The American League won for another.
17: I'm going to, but yes, not a game you're going to go, wow, this is one of the all-time greats. Not a game you're going to go, wow, this was something that I can really remember stuff. But if you really want to be beholden to the game, mm-hmm. right?

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5: I'm Tony Goldwyn. As an actor and a director, I attend a lot of screenings. But there's one that's different. It's important, and it could save your life. A lung cancer screening. You know, I lost my mom to lung cancer when she was just 68 years old. 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But by the time her disease was detected, it was too late. 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
17: Star came, DJ, so far. 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
17: Fox Sports Radio, the Jason Smith Show with my best friend, Mike Harmon. And, you know, one of the big stories of the All-Star game tonight, actually it does have a happy ending and it's good. Junior Caminero, who is having an incredible season for the Rays at first place in the AL East, is hit in the hand with a pitch early in the game. It's just one of those things. It's a fastball that runs inside. He leaves the game right away. And already I can see all the Rays fans melting down on
18: my mom texted me immediately from Clearwater. What the hell?
17: It's a broken finger. It's two broken fingers. It's a broken finger and a broken thumb. The ball went through his hand. There's going to be a big hole in his hand. But according to reports, look at that, just right through my hand. According to reports, x-rays negative. He is day-to-day. I don't know if he's going to play in his first game back on Friday, but the worst seems to have been avoided. And, you know, when I'm driving into work and I'm listening, I hear him get hit and I go, oh, man. And I don't know if this is because, you know, I'm 55 now or the fact that I'm a parent. I don't know what it was. But I just said to myself, you know, this is my first thought for every All-Star game now, is that All-Star game, or whether it's Home Run Derby or the World Baseball Classic. You know, sports just really, it doesn't matter what happens. Like, my first thought isn't, oh, it's going to be fun, and we're going to have it. My first thought is always, I don't want any of my players to get hurt. Whatever else happens, I don't care. I just don't want any of my players to get hurt. Right?
18: No,
17: like,
18: I get that.
17: I wasn't like that in my 20s or my early 30s. Let's go, man. 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

0: heavy drums. He's such a heavy drummer, Tommy Lee. Oh, goodness.
1: Old friend down the hallway, Nikki Six and his band.
0: Fox Sports Radio, the Jason Smith Show with my best friend, Mike Harmon. So, the MVP of the All-Star game tonight goes to Cody Bellinger, who hit a two-hopper up the middle in the first inning to drive in two runs, and that was your MVP swing.
1: Hit them where they ain't, baby.
0: Part of a 4-0 win by the American League over the National League. And winning the MVP, I'm like, okay, really? But
1: it just
0: quite
1: leaves
0: honestly,
1: you unsatisfied.
0: It is.
1: Kind of like the penalty in the
0: 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If you really want to give the MVP to the most deserving,

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0: not get sued today. That's Blind Scott making that claim. That has not been verified. That is in the head of Blind Scott. So
1: there's a lot of things up there.
0: There's a lot going on. There's a lot of moving parts. A lot of moving parts. I looked at my bingo card here. It says, do not have listeners make accusations unverified about other listeners that could lead to legal action. So I wrote that. That's on my bingo card right there. So
1: I love that. It wasn't, great bingo card.
2: When did you put that on there? When did you add that?
0: When I heard that Blind Scott was back on the show, I just added that right now. I just added that.
1: Precautionary.
0: Yeah. Just the way I did it. So, hey, you're kind of a tall guy. What are you doing there? So at the All-Star Game in Philadelphia, PA, rather nonchalantly, just popping in, want to watch some ball. Joel Embiid, Philadelphia 76er, trust the process. That's really worked out well for the Sixers, all those championships. And Joel Embiid just happened to make his way there, just casually in the crowd, had a toothpick going on. The process was watching the Phillies, and I wonder if he had a hit or had a good inning on the mound, because if he did, he did better than any of the Philadelphia Phillies, who did not do well. It was not good. There are reports that Jaylen Brown and Joel Embiid are not on the same page, which I take with a grain of salt because it's mid-July. So I take that with a grain of salt. Time now for the Who Am I game, and here it is. Dodgers starter Justin Robleski becoming the first guy to pitch more than one inning in the All-Star game since me. Now in this age of soft baseball pitchers, Dodger starter Justin Robleski becoming the first guy to pitch more than one inning in the All-Star game since me.
2: Who?
0: Who am I? That is the question. Who? The answer. We'll get to it, and we will do it next.
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13: 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The greatest night of the summer will take place yet again, where champions will be crowned. Heartbreak Hotel will take place. We will have a new winner. The crown will be passed. Mr. or Mrs. Mallerpalooza will be handed out, and that'll be on tomorrow's show. We look forward to that. In the meantime, this show is live and local in your eardrums at 877-99 on Fox the Call. And number if you want to be part of the show. Also on YouTube at Ben Maller. That's at Ben Maller Show. At Ben Maller Show on YouTube. Click the follow button on that. Help us out. Do us a solid. Videos will pop up in your feed. And watch them. Comment. That helps the algorithm. I'm trying to get in that algorithm. Go viral. What the kids say. Got to go viral. We'll get to all that, and there you go. All right, back to it. All right, time now for the payoff on the Who Am I game. This is where we pretend to be somebody else, as we call it the Who Am I game. Dodgers starter, although he was a reliever in the All-Star game, Justin Robleski, becoming the first guy to pitch more than one inning in an All-Star game since me. Who am I? That is the question. What is the answer? Britt Baker. 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

0: Right now, they don't even know what a pin is.
1: What's a VHS?
0: So you don't have to wait 20 years. So we'll push back the beat blooper. We'll push that back. We have Mallard to the third degree. That is moments away. Time now, though, for the in-stock trivia. And we'll go to the NFL for this. Blank led the NFL with 15 explosive plays. That's plays of 15 or more yards on third and fourth down during the 2025 season. Of all the playmakers in the NFL, Blank led the league with 15 explosive plays, 15-plus yards or more, 15 yards or more, on third and fourth down during the 2025 season. That is the InStock Trivia. The answer, we'll get to it, and we will do it next.
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0: Anonymous NFL personnel evaluator predict this week that...
1: I love those, Coop.
0: Yeah.
1: And why I just can't get enough
0: great
1: of
0: sources.
1: Guys. Yes.
0: They predicted this week that Lamar Jackson will have a big year, saying this is like a contract year for him coming up. Like a contract year. Ben, yeah. Do you think Lamar will have a bounce-back season this week?
1: The issue with Lamar is health. And he's getting older. He does not appear to be taking care of himself. My boots on the ground tell me he's enjoying himself, which is great. But as you get to a certain point in your athletic career, if you do not take care of yourself, it eventually catches up with you. And that if he plays, he'll be fine. But he's going to have the ouchies, and he's going to have the injuries. And so it doesn't matter. He's going to get paid either way, whether it's the Ravens pay him, or he's got enough MVP awards and enough on his resume that someone's going to pay him. So he'll get the money whether he has a big year or not. Next!
0: The NFL is revealing their annual top 100 player rankings, and Micah Parsons isn't happy about where his quarterback landed. 71 players in the NFL aren't better than Jordan Love, Parsons wrote. Ben, is Love properly ranked?
1: Well, Micah Parsons, to quote Tony Bruno, it's an outrage. It's not the top quarterbacks. Obviously, if you just go by quarterbacks, Jordan Love would be higher than 71. I think that's about right. There's a lot of players in the NFL. It's 11 positions on offense, 11 positions on defense. That seems about right to me. Jordan Love is inconsistent. There are moments he's the top quarterback in the NFL. There's a lot of moments where he's average, a lot of moments where he's not that great. So I think it's about where he should be. Next!
0: The Dodgers have the best record in baseball and are predictably atop most power rankings. Ben, which team do you think puts up the greatest challenge to a three-peat?
1: Well, if everyone's clicking. Obviously, the Yankees are in the World Series down the line. The Philadelphia Phillies. I don't really think the Atlanta Braves that much, or the Milwaukee Brewers. How we do, Coop?
0: You pass this mission.
1: That's a win. Put it on the board.
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14: A reminder. Later this hour, we got you covered here. 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We're not that far away from Too Much or Not Enough. 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If you'd like to be part of Too Much or Not Enough, call right now. 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And then later on in what is the last segment, you know, we used to have an extra segment when we had Eddie, but they whacked him years ago, so we have the three segments. So in the C block of the hour, we will have the Queen of Hearts with Lorena. And
15: ooh.
14: She will be giving you, don't talk, giving you advice. Hashtag

0: Queen of Hearts with Lorena. And a hashtag Queen of Hearts. 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It's next.
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0: good idea for a dating site.
1: Yeah, I don't know about that.
0: Maybe you can go find one of those group chats on Facebook. They have a lot of different groups on there.
1: That feels like more of a Reddit thing. Let's say hello to Stevie Meatballs, who has a question. Hello, Stevie Meatballs. Welcome.
2: Good morning, everybody. How are you?
1: We don't have time for that, Stevie Meatballs.
2: All right. Lorena, I got to run something past you.
0: Uh-huh.
2: All right, I'm 53 years old now. Okay, back in high school, I lived in the western suburbs of Fort Lauderdale, and I went to this old Catholic high school way down in Fort Lauderdale. It was like a 40-minute drive home. So when I finally got my driver's license, I used to drive like three or four people home every day. The last person I would drop off every day is this girl, Amanda. One day, professed her feelings for me, right?
0: Uh-huh.
2: But I was into some other girl that had a boyfriend and
0: she
2: was way out of my league. So I turned her down, right?
1: Yeah. Question.
0: Quickly.
2: I just remembered this like a year ago. Okay, all I remember is her first name. I don't remember.
1: What's the question?
0: I think he wants to go find her. And if you want to go find her, I would definitely go on Facebook and look her up. You could go into your class, like your school class year. Good luck.
1: Yeah. All right.
0: Maybe
1: Mike
0: a shorter question next time.
1: If you like barbecue, Lorena, should a man always be the girl? No? Yes? All right. She said yes.
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3: No. The MLB All-Star Game went down in Philadelphia on Tuesday night, and the American League defeated the National League 4-0. Yankees outfielder Cody Bellinger was named MVP for his hit in the first inning that drove in two runs. His teammate Ben Rice drove in one run on the next hit, and White Sox first baseman Miguel Vargas hit a solo home run in the eighth inning. Spain is on their way to play in the World Cup final after defeating France 2-0, their third consecutive victory over their European neighbors in the past 2 years. They await the winner of England and Argentina, that showdown coming on Wednesday, 3 p.m. Eastern in Atlanta. The investigation into battery allegations against New York Jets quarterback Geno Smith is now being considered inactive by the Davie Police Department in Florida. No charges are expected to be presented. I'm Chris Perfett.
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11: Hour four, we've been here all night, and that means the next show, it's on. The Mallorpalooza 2026, all the great talent, all the great acts. Cannot wait to see who will be crowned the winner, replacing Jay Scoop. Or as we thought, our buddy in the Rob in the 3-2-1.
12: Could have sworn.
11: We were victims of the Mandela effect. We all agreed. Everyone on the show agreed that it was Rob in 3-2-1. And it was not. Bad job by us. We will definitely remember the winner of the 2026 Mallorpalooza, which will be tomorrow. And everything's pretty much filled at this point. We may have some add-on wild card spots if people bail out at the last minute. So we're looking forward to it. That'll be tomorrow. In the meantime, 877-99 on Fox is the call-in number. You can also hit us up on the X machine. And you can do that at Ben Maller.
13: Hey, Ben, how you doing?
11: That's Anthony in Louisiana. He called in earlier. He told us last week he was having He was having major dental work, and then he said he wouldn't be calling for a while. He's called every day, and his major dental work was a teeth clean. So, big thing. Anyway, Lorena is here, FSR Tech Queen.
12: Hi, Bill. FSR,
11: don't

0: You know, I'm always skeptical of these business reports about revenue. 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It is the Ben Maller Show. 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

0: since that's really the theme of the show.
1: Trying to
0: let's
1: cheat
0: go.
1: Again. Not very well.
0: I'm not trying to cheat, Coop. Let's go with intricate.
2: Oh.
0: Intricate.
2: No clue. I don't have a clue.
3: All right, FaZe, let's go with convoluted.
4: Some of these big words, guys.
0: not that easy, FaZe. It's not this job. It's not. You need an answer, FaZe. You're going to lose the game if you don't get this right.
4: Is it cheater?
0: No. Oh, you lost, you FaZe. You lost. FaZe is a loser. You lost. We won, Mr. Toothpick. All we needed
1: cheated.
0: Was one word.
1: Yeah,
0: we
1: lost.
0: Won the game.
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1: It is two pros and a cup of Joe, Fox Sports Radio, LeVar Arrington, Brady Quinn, Jonas Knox with you here. We are going to have the usuals coming up later on. We have another edition of In Case You Missed It. We also have our midweek awards in hour two of the program. We've got the leftovers, the old P. Petrus Papadakis stops by. All of it is yours here on this three-hour extravaganza. Coming up next, though, we are going to tell you about somebody who did their best. There were some highlights. Unfortunately, it didn't live up to all the hype that's yours right here on FSR. But the Cup is down to its final matches. 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

0: Carson gets the ball, goes and runs to the pitcher's mouth. The catcher's the reason why he was tore up.
1: By the way, that league has so little money, they're not even out of field. It's just trees. There's no outfield fence. That guy's making $8 a game, and he just got his nuts shoved into his throat.
2: Three times. God damn.
3: It's such a good video. So I don't know who that umpire is, but
1: oh my God.
3: God bless you, man.
1: Well, he's no longer with us. I wouldn't worry about it.
2: 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I hope he was doing that as an old man in retirement. If he's a young man,
1: 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Speaking of the World Cup, Spain beat France 2-0. And later on today, we will have England versus Argentina. And up next, we will have another edition of In Case You Missed It right here on FSR.
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7: The teen is dead after a shooting Monday night in Paducah, and police are asking for your help.
8: Paducah police said they were called to the shooting scene along Bronson Avenue just before 11 p.m. Officers found a 17-year-old male with a gunshot wound and rendered aid until medical help arrived. The teen was taken to a local hospital but succumbed to his injuries. Police did not have a suspect or indicate that anyone was in custody. Anyone with information about the incident is asked to call the Paducah Police Department, or an anonymous tip can be submitted through West Kentucky Crime Stoppers. I'm Mike Cooper.
7: A Trigg County grand jury returned an 8-count indictment against former Murray Police Detective Justin Swope on Tuesday.
9: The Murray Sentinel reported the 44-year-old Swope of Almo had originally had 3 counts against him, but 5 more were added. Swope was indicted on 1 count of first-degree unlawful transaction with a minor under 16 involving an illegal sex act, 3 counts of third-degree sodomy, 1 count of third-degree rape, and 3 counts of first-degree sexual abuse. The original Trigg County case included 2 counts of rape and 1 count of sodomy. The indictment alleges all 8 offenses occurred on or about May 28, 2019, when the alleged victim was 15 years old. He also faces 30 charges involving the same victim in Callaway County. Swope's bond is set at $1 million in the 2 cases. Swope will be arraigned in Trigg Circuit Court August 12th and will appear for a status hearing August 17th in Callaway County. I'm Todd Hamilton.
7: A tip on Monday morning led to a drug arrest in Murray. Callaway County Sheriff's deputies

0: were sent around 11:30 a.m. to investigate at a home on Ridgewood Drive after being notified of possible drug activity. The person in the home, later identified as 40-year-old Justin K. McLean of Murray, was allegedly in possession of illegal drugs. McLean was arrested and charged with trafficking in methamphetamine, possession of a controlled substance, and possession of marijuana. He was booked into the Calaway County Detention Facility. More news here later anytime at WestKentuckyStar.com.
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8: I'm meteorologist Lou Chaton with your Tuesday forecast. Plenty of sunshine today. High temperatures in the upper 80s. Partly cloudy tonight. Overnight lows in the low 70s. For Wednesday, mostly sunny. We'll have a chance of showers and thunderstorms. It's going to be more humid. Highs in the upper 80s. And mostly sunny Thursday with a chance of showers and storms. Highs in the upper 80s. Friday, plenty of sunshine. We'll have a chance of showers and thunderstorms yet again in the afternoon. High temperatures once again in the upper 80s. I'm meteorologist Lou Chaton on The Fan.
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0: 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When we come back, we'll chat with Chris Stewart of the Alabama Radio Network. 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
0: Welcome back to the Leach Report, coming to you from the Clark's Pump and Shop Studio. Return, refresh, and refuel at Clark's. Dick Aberlin for the voice of the Wildcats, Tom Leach. And now let us welcome the voice of Alabama sports to these airwaves, Mr. Chris Stewart. Good morning, Chris.
8: Dick, it's great to hear from you, man. How are you?
0: I'm well, thank you. It's been a minute since you and I chatted.
8: It has.
0: Before we talk any football, let me ask you real quickly about Alabama baseball. You retweeted the fact that Alabama had Brady Neal drafted by the Cincinnati Reds. A lot of Reds fans in our area. What are the Reds getting? What can Reds fans hope to get from Brady Neal?
8: Great young man. A guy who, you know, I think started the career in Baton Rouge and wound up at the University of Alabama, and really just the switch flipped this year. He had kind of an average season last year. Excuse me. Yeah, it's safe to say last year, even though we're a month removed from the season being over. But he really was not just a super talented player, but a guy who was also very much a leader, a guy in the clubhouse that they could lean on. And, you know, today it's so tough to find.

0: learned what SEC game in and game out play has to look at.
1: Right.
0: Winning is winning. I get that.
1: Right.
0: Winning is winning. But there are certain things you have to adapt and adjust to based on where you are and what you face on a week-in, week-out basis. And it looks different in the SEC than it does anywhere else. And he's seen that. And rather than being, you know, completely stubborn, again, he's not chucking who and what he is, but he's adapting. Look, Nick Saban did it throughout his tenure. And that was the thing about Coach Saban, is the ability to change a tire at 70 miles per hour.
2: That's true, yeah.
0: You know, not having to pull off on the side of the road, but going with to Lane Kiffin, for crying out loud, and rebuilding what they were offensively, changing the look. It's, and I think Coach DeBoer, while not as dramatic a look as what I was talking about, I think you're going to see changes in the physicality. The better success in the run game will be a part of that.
1: He is Chris Stewart. He is the radio voice of the Alabama Crimson Tide. Follow him on Twitter, if you will, or X at C Stewart Sports. Chris, thank you so much, and hope to see you soon. I will see you this upcoming season.
0: Dick, I look forward to it, buddy. Always good to talk to you. Thanks
1: so
0: much.
1: Have a great day.
0: Tell Tom hello for me.
1: I'll do that. And we will come back and resume the Leach Report after the break here on Leach Report Radio Network.
3: Kentucky Star Newsroom, I'm Brad Munson. A teen is dead after a shooting Monday night in Paducah, and police are asking for your help.
4: Paducah police said they were called to the shooting scene along Bronson Avenue just before 11 p.m. Officers found a 17-year-old male with a gunshot wound and rendered aid until medical help arrived. The teen was taken to a local hospital but succumbed to his injuries. Police did not have a suspect or indicate that anyone was in custody. Anyone with information about the incident is asked to call the Paducah Police Department, or an anonymous tip can be submitted through West Kentucky Crime Stoppers. I'm Mike Cooper.
3: A Trent County grand jury returned an 8-count indictment against former Murray Police Detective Justin Swope on Tuesday.
5: The Murray Sentinel reported the 44-year-old Swope of Alamo had originally had 3 counts against him, but 5 more were added. Swope was indicted on 1 count of first-degree unlawful transaction with a minor under 16 involving an illegal sex act, 3 counts of third-degree sodomy, 1 count of third-degree rape, and 3 counts of first-degree sexual abuse. The original Trigg County case included 2 counts of rape and 1 count of sodomy. The indictment alleges all 8 offenses occurred on or about May 28, 2019, when the alleged victim was 15 years old. He also faces 30 charges involving the same victim in Callaway County. Swope's bond is set at $1 million in the 2 cases. Swope will be arraigned in Trigg Circuit Court August 12th and will appear for a status hearing August 17th in Callaway County. I'm Todd Hamilton.
3: A tip on Monday morning led to a drug arrest in Murray. Callaway County Sheriff's deputies were sent around 11:30 a.m. to investigate at a home on Ridgewood Drive after being notified of possible drug activity. The person in the home, later identified as 40-year-old Justin K. McLean of Murray, was allegedly in possession of illegal drugs. McLean was arrested and charged with trafficking in methamphetamine, possession of a controlled substance, and possession of marijuana. He was booked into the Callaway County Detention Facility. More news here later anytime at WestKentuckyStar.com.
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1: Hey, tell everybody why this is a special event. You guys have put a lot of thought and effort into this event.
7: Well, we sure have. It's very, very special. There's what we're doing for women's golf in general, and things to grow the game as important in the game of golf is really at the forefront of what is about our Legends Invitational at the Woodford Club. It's coming up here in a few weeks. The tournament dates are August 8 and 9. We do have a lot of activities through the week starting Wednesday, August 5th. And I'm telling you what, Dick, I'm looking at the stats of the accomplishments of our field this year. It's 32 women players. I'm telling you, there's never been an assembly of women players as esteemed as what we have. There's 322 wins, 42 major championships.
1: Wow.
7: We've got half a dozen World Golf Hall of Famers. We have 3 women coming in. Annika Sorenstam, yes,

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5: I'm meteorologist Lou Jaton with your Tuesday forecast. Plenty of sunshine today. High temperatures in the upper 80s. Partly cloudy tonight. Overnight lows in the low 70s. For Wednesday, mostly sunny. We'll have a chance of showers and thunderstorms. It's going to be more humid. Highs in the upper 80s. And mostly sunny Thursday with a chance of showers and storms. Highs in the upper 80s. Friday, plenty of sunshine. We'll have a chance of showers and thunderstorms yet again in the afternoon. High temperatures once again in the upper 80s. I'm meteorologist Lou Jaton on The Fan.
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7: Near you, and we are pleased to join Mike DeCourcy, one of the, if not the preeminent college basketball writer for the Sporting News, in my opinion, but also an avid soccer fan, cover soccer, in fact. Good morning, Mike.
8: Good morning, Dick. How are you?
7: I'm well, thank you so much. How did you become such a soccer file, if you will?
8: Yeah, it's a weird story. I grew up around the same time you did, and
7: sorry,
8: where
7: you're a
8: I
7: young
8: lived,
7: man then.
8: Exactly. Where I lived, soccer basically did not exist. You couldn't play. You couldn't watch it. There was, I know the NASL was in existence through most of my conscious childhood and teen
7: right.
8: years and all that. But it really, you know, there's a lot of mythology about the NASL. What happened in New York with the Cosmos was amazing, but that was really the only place it was happening. It's why it struggled to stay in business and eventually went out. The whole Pele phenomenon with Beckenbauer and Canalla and all the rest, that was really just New York specific. It didn't make a national impact. And so I grew up thinking, first of all, I was trained to think that soccer was dumb and boring and all that. And then when the World Cup came on television, really, really for the whole thing, the first time in 1990 when Turner put it on, I said to myself, I want to know what the rest of the world sees in this sport. And so the way I challenged myself to

0: touch that Herschel Walker didn't reach. He averaged, I pointed out, someone on Twitter, Herschel Walker gets brought up a lot. I was kind of surprised they didn't settle on Herschel. Look, Jim Brown was the greatest NFL player ever. I'll stand and argue that for as long as I'm talking sports. He was the greatest. But his college football career, I don't see their argument for him. He played his senior year, I think he gained 900 and some yards. And his sophomore year didn't do a ton. I mean, Tony did it all 4 years. And he took a team, a program that had been the laughingstock of college football for a decade, 1-10 the year before he arrived, winning season first year. By the end of his career, they're national champions, 12-0. And his last year, he gained, I think it was 1,900 yards, which was a record at the time. He averaged more yards per carry than Herschel Walker. When he got into bowl games, he delivered. When Herschel got into bowl games, the first one, yes, second two. He went up against Pitt in one bowl game and didn't deliver, and he went up against Penn State in another with a chance to win a national championship and got shut down. Dorsett didn't do that. Dorsett, his career high, 303 yards, I believe.
1: I remember that was
0: against Notre Dame. It wasn't against Mercer or the Citadel, like some of that Alabama schedule. It was against Notre Dame. In the middle of their 70s period, I think they were a year away from winning a national championship that year. I was privileged. When I was a junior in high school, when he was a senior at Pitt, and Pitt didn't sell out. And so what they used to do was, for certain games, they would offer like $2 tickets for high school students in the area, sort of as a recruitment tool. And I saw out of his, I guess he probably played 6 home games. I probably saw 5 of them between getting freebies from my dad and from a neighbor, and then the $2 tickets. So I saw almost every game he played, and it was just magical. He was awesome. He was the best.
1: That's what I love about lists like this, that, you know, there is no right or wrong, but it prompts great conversation and entertainment, and that's what it's there for. He is Mike DeCourcy of the Sporting News. We'll come back and talk more with Mike right after this here on the Leaf Report.
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0: Action with a minor under 16 involving an illegal sex act, three counts of third-degree sodomy, one count of third-degree rape, and three counts of first-degree sexual abuse. The original Trigg County case included two counts of rape and one count of sodomy. The indictment alleges all eight offenses occurred on or about May 28, 2019, when the alleged victim was 15 years old. He also faces 30 charges involving the same victim in Callaway County. Swope's bond is set at $1 million in the two cases. Swope will be arraigned in Trigg Circuit Court August 12th and will appear for a status hearing August 17th in Callaway County. I'm Todd Hamilton.
1: A tip on Monday morning led to a drug arrest in Murray. Callaway County Sheriff's deputies were sent around 11:30 a.m. to investigate at a home on Ridgewood Drive after being notified of possible drug activity. The person in the home, later identified as 40-year-old Justin K. McLean of Murray, was allegedly in possession of illegal drugs. McLean was arrested and charged with trafficking in methamphetamine, possession of a controlled substance, and possession of marijuana. He was booked into the Callaway County Detention Facility. More news here later anytime at WestKentuckyStar.com.
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4: I'm meteorologist Lou Chaton with your Tuesday forecast. Plenty of sunshine today. High temperatures in the upper 80s. Partly cloudy tonight. Overnight lows in the low 70s. For Wednesday, mostly sunny. We'll have a chance of showers and thunderstorms. It's going to be more humid. Highs in the upper 80s. And mostly sunny Thursday with a chance of showers and storms. Highs in the upper 80s. Friday, plenty of sunshine. We'll have a chance of showers and thunderstorms yet again in the afternoon. High temperatures once again in the upper 80s. I'm meteorologist Lou Chaton on The Fan.
5: Welcome, everyone. It is the KSR pre-show. It is Wednesday, July 15th. 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Again, that's 502-265-6656. Shannon the Dude being joined by Billy Rutledge. Good morning, Billy. You doing all right today?
6: I'm fine, dude.
5: Are you?
6: A little under the weather.
5: A little under the weather?
6: Yeah, I sat on the couch and watched the entire All-Star game yesterday because I wasn't feeling well, so I'll have thoughts on that today.
5: Do you feel like it could be a case of this explosive diarrhea that's going around? That's all I hear anybody talking about. I'm a little worried about it. Like, I don't know. Like, if we're going zero, not worried at all, to 10, COVID, I'm seeing, like, a lot of cases going around, thousands of cases now.
6: I'm having stomach issues, okay? But I haven't progressed that far. So maybe I'll give you an update tomorrow.
5: Breaking news to start the pre-show: Billy has explosive diarrhea.
6: No, I do not have the parasite. I hope not, at least. But
5: you might want to take an insurance policy out on that toilet later on today. I'm sad to hear that we're not going to do the counties today, since you're not going to be on KSR later. We're not going to have the whatever the next counties will be. Really, it's good to stop at Bullitt County because that's the best county of all the counties in Kentucky.
6: I think it's Butler County and Caldwell County that's going to have to wait, but you'll get plenty of me tomorrow, as as hopefully

0: This is something that's become really popular, these Meta sunglasses.
1: They sound like they're just creeper sunglasses. I'm going to look at you and record you without you knowing that I'm recording you.
0: Yeah. Now, people have begun. It is a little strange. Yeah. I mean, people are getting better at recognizing that the Meta sunglasses, because there is a camera lens, like right, you know, to the side of where the lens is, right? Mm-hmm. So, I mean, it is somewhat noticeable, but, you know, you're at a concert, you're at a bar, right? I mean, it could be very easy to overlook a small camera and somebody's sunglasses.
1: Right. Kind of like looking through somebody's window at night. You got these peeping Toms out here. We got to watch out for them, man. So, I mean, can you get on, like, can you get on Facebook through your lenses if it's Meta?
0: I don't know. I don't own a pair, so I bet you there's a way you can post on Meta through those sunglasses. There's got to be, right? They don't make the product unless they can integrate it with the rest of their services. I've never owned them, so I don't know what I'm talking about. But I think you get ready for a lot more of those, dude.
1: I'm gonna get some of those and give them to Matt Jones, so when he goes out for his night walks on the golf course and looks over at those windows that are wide open, he can record and remember his.
0: I don't think you'd want to see that tape. I think he's.
1: Well, he might. Depends on who's
0: peering into
1: there.
0: Those windows at the wrong time of day, Shannon. But you live on a golf course. You've got your curtains open. You got to expect to lose some privacy, right? I mean,
1: if you've got the curtains open at night and you're standing there in your living room with no clothes on, you're asking for it. And you might be one of those people that actually enjoys somebody looking at you. Might want. I think the matter of fact, that's my take.
0: Oh, there it is.
1: If it's late at night, you got the lights on in your house. And you're standing there with no clothes on, you want to be viewed. You're asking for it. Don't get mad if somebody looks in and sees you.
0: Well, that's the benefit of having grass so long that it covers your windows and people can't look inside, Shannon.
1: There you go.
0: There's one benefit.
1: There's the answer right there. 859-280-2287. We want to hear from you today. We'll make it an Ask Anything Day if you got something you want to ask Billy or myself. 859-280-2287 at Shannon the Dude and at Billy R Sports on Twitter. 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
10: Steve Warren,

0: Coach Kersey weren't the only reasons he chose Kentucky.
1: I was also dating a girl that went to Eastern Kentucky University, so, you know, I don't know if that had a whole lot of bearing on it, but I'm sure it helped a little bit.
2: Yeah, she being in Richmond, you in Lexington, just a few miles apart.
1: Yeah, that'd make it easier for us.
2: Did that relationship work out?
1: It did. We've been married for 41 years.
2: Well, do you think if you had gone to Michigan, it would have worked out?
1: I would think it would have. I think we started dating my senior year in high school, and then I would have thought it would have worked out, but, you know, you never know what life throws at you, so it's really hard to say, but I have to pretty much say now that I believe it would have worked out, or she probably wouldn't like that too much.
2: Maybe I should have asked her that question. She might say, ah, Michigan, he was too far away. I wasn't going to date that guy.
1: Yeah, I'm not going to wait on him.
0: So the relationship worked out and the marriage has worked out, and going to UK worked out very nicely as he became an All-American as both a defensive back and a punter. And interestingly, he was an All-American as a punter his junior year, but not his senior year. And I kind of teased him about that, but he had an explanation as to why that happened. And tomorrow, we'll share that part of our conversation. Gary Fogle, Kentucky Sports Memories.
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5: I'm meteorologist Lou Jaton with your Tuesday forecast. Plenty of sunshine today. High temperatures in the upper 80s. Partly cloudy tonight. Overnight lows in the low 70s. For Wednesday, mostly sunny. We'll have a chance of showers and thunderstorms. It's going to be more humid. Highs in the upper 80s. And mostly sunny Thursday with a chance of showers and storms. Highs in the upper 80s. Friday, plenty of sunshine. We'll have a chance of showers and thunderstorms yet again in the afternoon. High temperatures once again in the upper 80s. I'm meteorologist Lou Jaton on The Fan.
6: To the KSR pre-show. Halfway through July, Billy. We are 52 days away from kickoff. And we're going to find out a lot about this football team quick. You got Alabama. You go then on the road in the third game to Texas A&M. What are you most excited to see? Is it the coaching style of Will Stein? Is it our offensive line? Like, what do you think is like the most excitable part of this team going into the season?
7: I think no doubt it's quarterback. Yeah. Kenny Minchie, how good of a player he is. Can he get his money up like Garrett did last football season?
6: Get your money up, Garrett.
7: Now, look, I can't wait for the big blue wall. I can't wait for this new play calling style that Will Stein's going to bring. Even though he's not calling plays specifically, I think Joe Sloan will be as the offensive coordinator. You know he's going to have his fingerprints all over that offense.
6: Oh, yeah.
7: And let's see feed the studs, right? Like, maybe let's see some bubble screens or something to get guys in space, right? I mean, I think an emphasis on the passing attack, which we haven't seen in the Mark Stoops era very much, is going to be a welcome addition, a welcome change. So how good Kenny Minchie is, I think, is the number one question. And we'll get to hear him talk at SEC Media Days next week. So hopefully, I don't know how much you're going to learn from that. The local media has already asked a bunch of questions. So it's really for the national media to rehash the same questions that the local media has already asked. When you played that song, The Sun Goes Down, I thought you might be alluding to what the House did yesterday, voting to make daylight savings time permanent. Did you see this?
6: No, you and I were just kind of talking about it briefly during the break, but okay, you're telling me that the House has voted to make daylight savings time permanent. I feel like this happens at least once every couple of years, but it never gets fully passed. So
7: the Sunshine Protection Act passed yesterday, 308 to 117, so it now goes to the Senate.
6: Okay.
7: This same resolution was passed in 2022, and then it was never brought to a vote in the Senate. So that's why it just died when we thought this change might be happening earlier.
6: All right.
7: But this would be making daylight savings time permanent, which means

0: We can't hear you now, Josh. You got to talk into the phone.
1: Sorry, hold up. I'm on my mother phone.
0: See, there you go. All right. Just talk to us. What do you got?
1: All right. I know something I've been questioning about. I know Law Familia's team is, like, losing a lot of its players, but do you think they really have a chance this year?
0: Billy, do you think they have a chance?
2: They got a chance. I don't know the other rosters, like, outside of Louisville and Kentucky. This feels like our championship is to beat Louisville in this three-game series.
0: It feels like this year, and maybe it's because we do have less guys that were actually former players at Kentucky. I don't know if that really makes any difference. Is that better or worse? I'm not sure. We got a guy from Villanova.
2: Former players, yeah.
0: Yeah, yeah. I mean, I guess we got a chance, but like Billy says, I don't really know the breakdown of the roster for the other teams out there. As long as we beat Louisville, that's all that matters. Thanks for the call, Josh.
2: Yeah, and there was some news yesterday that Oscar was in the works trying to play, and it just kind of fell through at the end. That would have been a lot of fun, man. Mm-hmm. Oscar would have taken it really seriously, too. So maybe we can get him in the future.
0: 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All right, Billy, go home, take a nap, get feeling better.
2: I'll see you tomorrow.
0: Come back tomorrow. All right, that's been the pre-show. KSR is up next. We'll talk to you later.
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1: Came into this year's World Cup as one of the favorites. After a high-scoring start, many viewed them as the team to beat. Loaded with world-class talent, that firepower eventually pushed them past Spain as the betting favorite. What got overlooked? Spain's defense. While the headlines focused on France's stars, Spain quietly built one of the strongest defenses in the tournament. Disciplined, rarely out of position, this led to Spain's defense having allowed just one goal coming into yesterday's matchup. Then came the ultimate test. France's explosive attack against Spain's defense felt like the classic unstoppable force meets the immovable object. Offense will always grab the headlines, but tournaments are often decided by the teams that defend the best. Yesterday was just another reminder that while great attacks can win you games, get you headlines, defenses still win championships. I'm Dan Patrick, and this is Above the Noise. 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
2: I'm meteorologist Lou Chiton with your Tuesday forecast. Plenty of sunshine today. High temperatures in the upper 80s. Partly cloudy tonight. Overnight lows in the low 70s. For Wednesday, mostly sunny. We'll have a chance of showers and thunderstorms. It's going to be more humid. Highs in the upper 80s. And mostly sunny Thursday with a chance of showers and storms. Highs in the upper 80s. Friday, plenty of sunshine. We'll have a chance of showers and thunderstorms yet again in the afternoon. High temperatures once again in the upper 80s. I'm meteorologist Lou Chiton on The Fan.
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4: Welcome, everyone. It is Kentucky Sports Radio, Wednesday, July the 15th. I am Matt Jones here on a beautiful day in Lexington where I have a host of tiny topics. It's Tiny Topic Day.
5: Tiny Topic Day.
4: That's not the official term, but that's kind of what it is. And one big topic, which I don't know if we'll do an hour one or hour two, but it's Tiny Topic Day. Clark's Puppet Shop phone line is 859-280-2287. A-Vision Auto Glass text machine is 772-774-5254. 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Smith Law Office. If you call T.J., he'll make them pay. Normally, when we come out of here out of the top, I have one of two goals, either tell a story about like our lives that leads into the show or have a serious topic. That's not what we're doing today.
5: Okay, what are we doing?
4: It's just going to be exactly what was on my mind as this show started.
6: Okay.
4: Because I'm excited about it, Drew. Last night I was about to go to bed. You know, I had to pack. I leave today to go to Aspen for my final nerd camp.
5: Last fellowship.
4: I'm kind of sad. Nerd camp's going goodbye.
5: Yeah.
4: Had to read The Little Prince last night. Felt like I was a child.
5: Doing a play or an...
4: No, it's like a little... It's called The Little Prince. It's like a little book. What are you laughing at?
5: Little Prince. What are you reading next? Good Night Moon?
4: Okay, so maybe we would. There's nothing wrong with Good Night Moon.
6: I just bought a copy of it.
4: Yes. You haven't even read The Little Prince. You don't know.
5: That's right.
4: Okay.
5: Saving up for The Big Prince.
4: All right. Well, but when it was over, you know, I got on my phone to sort of doom scroll.
5: Yeah.
4: And I went down a rabbit hole I didn't know.
5: Uh-oh.
4: Which is, do you know that one of our former UK basketball players, Drew knows this. Mario, did you know about this? About the world that one of our players is in, the one-on-one world? Yeah. So I didn't know. This tells you that we all live in our separate media universes. Did you know there's a one-on-one championship belt?
5: I absolutely did not

0: right?
1: The engine. Tell us about it.
0: I mean, a beautiful
1: body
0: frame. Yeah, it's got a beautiful body. It's kind of like older frames. I've always liked
1: it. Trent Noah, frame. Mark Pope talking about
0: Trent Noah. Yes, it's a beautiful Trent body. Noah leads our team in defense.
1: And beautiful bodies.
0: And a beautiful body. You can have a Cybertruck.
2: I'm not saying I want one, but I am jealous of the self-driving.
0: You're going to get a Cybertruck.
2: No, I'm not getting a Cybertruck. You will not see me in a Cybertruck.
0: All right. If you want to stay on this show, you won't get a Cybertruck. I don't try to control anybody's life, Ryan, except you can't get a Cybertruck.
3: Who's the one person out of all of us that will get a Cybertruck first?
1: I'll take the endorsement.
0: Shannon would get it.
1: Elon, call me up. I'll endorse it.
0: Yeah, Shannon would get it. Shannon, you know those tech bros that I can't stand?
3: Yeah.
0: Had Shannon come up with it, he'd be one of them. He'd be the one doing the interview going, we don't really need humans. Yeah. That would be, am I right?
1: No. No,
2: what
1: you're
2: if
1: wrong.
2: What if Planetair paid you enough for an ad about no humans?
0: Shannon would endorse anything.
1: I'll consider it.
0: Yes. Shannon and Ryan will give their name to anything. Yeah. That's right. 859-280-2287. Text machine is 772-774-5254. We'll take a break. Some big questions and some tiny little ones on KSR.
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0: 87. So a 150, people say, is a half ton truck. 250 is 3/4 quarter ton truck. 350 is a one ton truck. Fair enough. But what do those numbers mean? Like, why?

0: shot.
1: The Scott Padgett one, I appreciate the call. It's not like a bad one because he's got his hands up in the air like he's doing the gorilla thing. I could see an argument that you would replace Rex with that one, right? And have the... Because it's not Padgett. Just about who the best players are. It's that moment.
2: The moment.
1: I mean, Issel... The problem is Issel might be our best player of all time, but I cannot think of an image of him.
2: That's
1: except
2: it.
1: I believe he was on the cover of Sports Illustrated.
2: With his hands on his hips.
1: Shannon, it's awkward. He's like,
2: yeah.
1: Got his hands on his hip like, hello, everyone.
3: Yeah, like he's looking down on you.
1: I'm Danisle. But I still think that gets all through the history.
4: Got to cover all your eras.
1: You definitely have to have the John Wall doing the thing.
4: Maybe just one of Rupp. You're near Rupp.
3: It is called Rupp Arena.
1: Well, but you put that on the actual building.
4: Okay.
1: I'm all for turning the whole city into murals. Just as long as there's no more Jelly Roll. I never understood why Jelly Roll.
4: And Adam Carolla.
1: Adam Carolla?
2: Yeah.
1: Where's the Anthony Jeselnik one?
2: And they keep showing up all over town for no reason.
1: Well, no, there's a guy that does them. Remember, we were going to hire him to do it at the bar, and then it was a little too expensive, so we decided not to do it. Josh, go ahead, Josh.
5: Hey, what's up, Matt?
1: What's up?
5: I live in a really rural county. You might know it, Mount Vernon, Kentucky.
1: I'm aware of all the counties. Yes.
5: But there are a lot of different counties here, and I'm from Rockcastle mostly, from where I'm from, and we have our own like little racing track, and there are a lot of different car designs, and some people make fun of that, but for me, it's like if you see like a really cool vehicle, like it's kind of rare. Like say like you see like an actual sports car Audi or something like that, and like it's just something new that.
1: So, are you saying you like Cybertrucks? Is that is that your point?
5: Like I don't mind Cybertrucks. It's just something that you don't see every day in your life.
1: Yeah, I guess if you're in Mount Vernon, that would be true. But it's still that doesn't. I appreciate the call. That doesn't change the fact that the people there, that I would not like the person.
4: Nothing to change your opinion.
1: Well, I mean, I like one guy that has.
4: What if you went for a nice ride in one? Enjoyed it. Let's sit back.
1: I mean, I'm sure it's nice inside, but just look
4: at it. Camp in it.
1: What's the point of it?
4: Camp.
2: Turns into Megatron.
4: Bulletproof.
2: Stop sign.
1: We'll talk a little Will Stein right after this.
6: 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And Paul Calhoun chose to play football at UK for three reasons. 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
6: When Paul Calhoun graduated from Louisville Bishop David High School back in 1981, he was heavily recruited in football as both a defensive back and a punter, and after visiting the University of Michigan, decided he was going to go there, but still took his visit to UK. And when he got to UK, he had a great time with the players there, and Coach Fran Kersey convinced him to come there. So he did. And he had an outstanding career at the Big Blue. But a great visit with the players and talking with Coach Kersey weren't the only reasons he chose Kentucky.
8: I was also dating a girl that went to Eastern Kentucky University, so you know, I don't know if that had a whole lot of bearing on it, but I'm sure it helped a little bit.
9: Yeah, she being in Richmond, you in Lexington, just a few miles apart.
8: Yeah, that'd make it easier for us.
9: Did that relationship work out?
8: It did. We've been married for 41 years.
9: Well, do you think if you had gone to Michigan, it would have worked out?
8: I would think it would have. I think we would. We started dating my senior year in high school, and then I would have thought it would have worked out. But you know, you never.

0: never know what life throws at you, so it's really hard to say, but I have to pretty much say now that I believe it would have worked out, or she probably wouldn't like that too much.
1: Maybe I should have asked her that question. She might say, "Ah, Michigan, he was too far away. I wasn't going to date that guy."
0: Yeah, I'm not going to wait on him.
2: So the relationship worked out, and the marriage has worked out, and going to UK worked out very nicely as he became an All-American as both a defensive back and a punter. And interestingly, he was an All-American as a punter his junior year, but not his senior year. And I kind of teased him about that, but he had an explanation as to why that happened. And tomorrow, we'll share that part of our conversation. Gary Fogle, Kentucky Sports Memories.
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5: I'm meteorologist Lou Jachon with your Wednesday forecast. Mostly sunny and humid, high temperatures in the upper 80s, east winds at about 5 miles per hour. For tonight, partly cloudy with overnight lows in the low 70s. Thursday, mostly sunny, but scattered showers and thunderstorms in the afternoon. Humid, high temperatures in the upper 80s. And on Friday, mostly sunny with scattered showers and storms, highs in the upper 80s. I'm meteorologist Lou Jachon on The Fan.
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9: It is a great song, Shane.
10: Yeah, Drew, why not the Judds on the mural? Why
9: not me? I suggested it.
10: I thought you said you didn't want him. Okay.
9: I'm the one that brought it up.
10: Who didn't want it? One of y'all didn't want it.
11: Well, I don't want it because I
10: don't
11: think.
10: You don't want it.
11: I mean, how many people under 25 know who the Judds are?
10: I don't know. Let's take a poll.
11: Yeah, I mean, it's not a lot. Like, we do have to remember, every year we get older, we have to have some sense of that. And we can't just be like thinking everyone watches Different Strokes.
10: I love that.
11: We have to recognize that we are. You know,
10: what you talking about?
9: Awesome Perry came back.
11: They do, and Different Strokes will probably come back.
9: I watched episode one last night.
11: Find another one. Was it good?
9: I'll wait for episode two.
11: All right, we'll see what happens with episode two. Mario, what's happening with La Familia? Okay, I feel like, is our Familia staying together?
12: Of course. Yeah, why not?
11: All right, who's? I feel like I asked you this yesterday, but it seems to change by the day. Who's playing?
12: So I just got word that Quade Green's not—he's not gonna be able to play. So
11: you got word?
12: Yeah, I got word.
11: Okay,
9: it's been pulled off the website too.
12: Play it.
11: So Quade Green's out.
12: Quade Green's out.
11: Okay, so who's in?
12: We still got Archie. Still got.
9: Right, but Archie's missing the first game.
11: There was something on the internet said he was gonna miss the first.
12: He's gonna miss the first game.
11: What's he doing?
10: Playing one on one,
12: traveling, like traveling situation.
9: But he's done in Vegas. We saw it. It ended last
11: traveling
9: Saturday.
11: Traveling situation. He's got a week.
9: I'm telling you what I've been told.
11: What?
13: I'm telling you what I've been told.
11: So let's just say he hasn't been going through a lot of the practices.
9: Yeah.
11: John Hood may sit him on the bench for missing practice.
13: You think so? No, I don't think
9: he played for Cal. If you don't practice, you don't start.
11: So no Archie
12: for the first game. He's coming for the second.
11: He'll be here for game two. All right. Then who we got?
12: We got Willie Cauley-Stein.
11: Okay, but Willie has admitted he hasn't picked up a basketball in 6 to 8 years.
12: And he's in better shape this year.
10: He's retired.
12: That's what I've heard.
11: He's in better shape.
12: He's in better shape.
11: Okay, all right. Who else?
12: We got, let's see. We possibly might have A.J. Stewart.
11: Oh,
10: host the podcast. Great show.
11: Possibly A.J. Stewart. A.J. Stewart, though, is in his late 30s, isn't he?
13: He's up there.
11: Okay, all right.
12: Well, you know, he might just be like a glue guy, you know.
9: Okay.
12: Hustle guy.
11: Who's our good players?
12: Good players? Oh, we got a ton of them.
9: Andrew Harrison will be good.
12: Andrew Harrison's going to be solid.
11: All right, do we have Khalil Whitney?
12: We do have Khalil. He might be one of our better players.
11: I think he will be one of our better players.
12: Yeah, he might be one of our better players.
11: Is that it?
12: No, we got a few other guys.
9: Well, Chris Coffey is one of the best players in TBT.
11: What other Kentucky guys? We have eight, right, so far you're telling me

0: Kevin, go ahead.
1: Wow.
2: Hey, guys. Can you hear me?
0: Yes. And you also picked his rival. Hey. Dave Baker is the one you like. Like, yeah. Oh, my goodness.
3: Wait, go ahead, Kevin. I didn't know they were rivals.
2: Hey, guys. You want me to go ahead or wait?
0: Yeah, go for it. Go for it.
2: Yeah, hey, a little Kentucky trivia question. Out of 120 Kentucky counties, only 8 are not named after some rich white guy from the Civil War.
0: Yeah, we did this once before.
2: Okay, good deal.
0: Yeah,
2: okay.
0: I appreciate the call. I can't remember what all of them are, but we did it. I appreciate it. It was good. I did that at trivia one night.
1: Yeah.
0: Yeah, I did that at Rock Castle, I think, one.
1: It is.
0: Yeah, we'll take a break. Come back. Hour number two.
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11: The teen is dead after a shooting Monday night in Paducah, and police are asking for your help.
12: Paducah police said they were called to the shooting scene along Bronson Avenue just before 11 p.m. Officers found a 17-year-old male with a gunshot wound and rendered aid until medical help arrived. The teen was taken to a local hospital but succumbed to his injuries. Police did not have a suspect or indicate that anyone was in custody. Anyone with information about the incident is asked to call the Paducah Police Department, or an anonymous tip can be submitted through West Kentucky Crime Stoppers. I'm Mike Cooper.
11: A Trent County grand jury returned an 8-count indictment against former Murray Police Detective Justin Swope on Tuesday.
13: The Murray Sentinel reported the 44-year-old Swope of Almo had originally had 3 counts against him, but 5 more were added. Swope was indicted on 1 count of first-degree unlawful transaction with a minor under 16 involving an illegal sex act, 3 counts of third-degree sodomy, 1 count of third-degree rape, and 3 counts of first-degree sexual abuse. The original Trigg County case included 2 counts of rape and 1 count of sodomy. The indictment alleges all 8 offenses occurred on or about May 28, 2019, when the alleged victim was 15 years old. He also faces 30 charges involving the same victim in Callaway County. Swope's bond is set at $1 million in the 2 cases. Swope will be arraigned in Trigg Circuit Court August 12th and will appear for a status hearing August 17th in Callaway County. I'm Todd Hamilton.
11: A tip on Monday morning led to a drug arrest in Murray. Callaway County Sheriff's deputies were sent around 11:30 a.m. to investigate at a home on Ridgewood Drive after being notified of possible drug activity. The person in the home, later identified as 40-year-old Justin K. McLean of Murray, was allegedly in possession of illegal drugs. McLean was arrested and charged with trafficking in methamphetamine, possession of a controlled substance, and possession of marijuana. He was booked into the Callaway County Detention Facility. More news here later anytime at WestKentuckyStar.com.
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3: I'm meteorologist Lou Jachon with your Wednesday forecast. Mostly sunny and humid. High temperatures in the upper 80s. East winds at about 5 miles per hour. For tonight, partly cloudy with overnight lows in the low 70s. Thursday, mostly sunny but scattered showers and thunderstorms in the afternoon. Humid. High temperatures in the upper 80s. And on Friday, mostly sunny with scattered showers and storms. Highs in the upper 80s. I'm meteorologist Lou Jachon on the

0: And the guy going,
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2: Mario, I think we got a top three laugh social media post for you this afternoon.
0: Absolutely ridiculous. Who has an impression of Jonathan Davis's laugh?
3: It's perfect, isn't it?
0: Andy, go ahead, Andy. Mario's crying.
4: Hey,
0: Mario doesn't know who any of these people are. Go ahead.
4: This question, I want all y'all to answer this one. If you could swap lives for a week with either, or had to, with one of the co-hosts out of the six of you, who would it be, and who would the one out of the six of you that you wouldn't do it? Like, where you basically have to take their eating, use their eating habits, and go wherever they would go.
0: That's a good question, Andy. I like it. I appreciate the call. We'll do it after the break. 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Play the Bourbon Raffle, the Queen of Hearts. 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We'll take a break and be right back. It's KSR.
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0: 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Welcome to Kentucky Sports Memories. And Paul Calhoun chose to play football at UK for three reasons. 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
0: When Paul Calhoun graduated from Louisville Bishop David High School back in 1981, he was heavily recruited in football as both a defensive back and a punter, and after visiting the University of Michigan, decided he was going to go there, but still took his visit to UK. And when he got to UK, he had a great time with the players there, and Coach Fran Kersey convinced him to come there. So he did. And he had an outstanding career at the Big Blue. But a great visit with the players and talking with Coach Kersey weren't the only reasons he chose Kentucky.
2: I was also dating a girl that went to Eastern Kentucky University, so, you know, I don't know if that had a whole lot of bearing on it, but I'm sure it helped a little bit.
3: Yeah, she being in Richmond, you in Lexington, just a few miles apart.
2: Yeah, that'd make it easier for us.
3: Did that relationship work out?
2: It did. We've been married for 41 years.
3: Well, do you think if you had gone to Michigan, it would have worked out?
2: I would think it would have. I think we started dating my senior year in high school, and then I would have thought it would have worked out, but, you know, you never know what life throws at you, so it's really hard to say, but I have to pretty much say now that I believe it would have worked out, or she probably wouldn't like that too much.
3: Maybe I should have asked her that question. She might say, Michigan, he was too far away. I wasn't going to date that guy.
2: Yeah, I'm not going to wait on him.
0: So the relationship worked out and the marriage has worked out, and going to UK worked out very nicely as he

0: became an All-American as both a defensive back and a punter. And interestingly, he was an All-American as a punter his junior year, but not his senior year. And I kind of teased him about that, but he had an explanation as to why that happened. And tomorrow, we'll share that part of our conversation. Gary Fogle, Kentucky Sports Memories.
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2: I'm meteorologist Lou Jachon with your Wednesday forecast. Mostly sunny and humid, high temperatures in the upper 80s. East winds at about 5 miles per hour. For tonight, partly cloudy with overnight lows in the low 70s. Thursday, mostly sunny but scattered showers and thunderstorms in the afternoon. Humid, high temperatures in the upper 80s. And on Friday, mostly sunny with scattered showers and storms, highs in the upper 80s. I'm meteorologist Lou Jachon on The Fan.
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0: gets the victory. There you go. Thank you, folks.
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0: Very much for listening. I will see you on the 27th. 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
1: I would say Mahomes this year, there was less just blanket love for Mahomes, even though he got 41% of the first place votes, which was actually more than Josh Allen. 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
3: It's hour one this Wednesday. Full house here. Back row with Fritzy and Dylan. They got a lot to prove today. Subpar performances Monday and Tuesday. And Dylan has his rally cap on already. Front row with Marv and Paulie, yours truly, and the backroom guys. John Smoltz was on the call for the All-Star game. John will join us coming up in a little bit. We'll talk some soccer with Eric Winalda, former USA soccer player. Tony Reale, he has got a new podcast called The Real Deal with Tony Reale from Around the Horn fame. He will join us coming up in the final hour of the program. Stat of the day, as always, brought to you by Panini America, the official trading cards of the program. And first hour brought to you by TireRack.com. 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Operator Tyler's sitting by. 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
9: I'm meteorologist Lou Jachon with your Wednesday forecast. Mostly sunny and humid, high temperatures in the upper 80s. East winds at about 5 miles per hour. For tonight, partly cloudy with overnight lows in the low 70s. Thursday, mostly sunny, but scattered showers and thunderstorms in the afternoon. Humid, high temperatures in the upper 80s. And on Friday, mostly sunny with scattered showers and storms, highs in the upper 80s. I'm meteorologist Lou Jachon on The Fan.
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4: From the West Kentucky Star Newsroom, I'm Paula Whitelaw. A juvenile has been charged with murder in the shooting death of a 17-year-old on Monday. Paducah police have arrested a 14-year-old in the case. Investigators conducted a number of interviews and also served several search warrants as they worked to determine the identity of and locate the alleged shooter. The 14-year-old male accused of pulling the trigger was arrested at about 5:40 p.m. last night. Detectives believe an argument led to the firing of a handgun, which resulted in the death of the 17-year-old. The accused shooter was charged with murder and booked in the McCracken County Regional Juvenile Detention Center. The investigation is continuing. A Trigg County grand jury returned an 8-count indictment against former Murray Police Detective Justin Swope on Tuesday. The Murray Sentinel reported the 44-year-old Swope of Alamo had originally had 3 counts against him, but 5 more were added. The original Trigg County case included 2 counts of rape and 1 count of sodomy. The indictment alleges all 8 offenses occurred on or about May 28, 2019, when the alleged victim was 15 years old. Swope also faces 30 charges involving the same victim in Callaway County. His bond is set.

0: at $1 million in the two cases. Swope will be arraigned in Triggs Circuit Court August 12th and will appear for a status hearing August 17th in Callaway County. A Princeton woman was taken into custody following a traffic stop Monday. The Caldwell County Sheriff's Office said a deputy was on patrol on U.S. 62 West when he noticed a vehicle pull onto the highway at a high rate of speed. The vehicle eventually stopped. The driver, 26-year-old Emma Young of Princeton, was charged with operating on a suspended or revoked license, resisting arrest, and possession of marijuana. More news here later and always at WestKentuckyStar.com.
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0: and I don't care, but I'm trying to not let you know that. So you've told us last week, you know, how do I balance with my kids going into that? It's like they've got to join a travel team now or they're going to get left behind. There's just the days of just playing sports to have fun and to play multiple sports each season. I don't know what to do anymore, DP. So,
1: yeah, and I don't have advice for that. I did hear from a lot of parents when Kevin Frazier was on and he was critical of Alexi Lawless and Team USA getting in the system. And I think Kevin Frazier said what a lot of parents wanted to say, that there's this glass ceiling. And, you know, so I'm trying to figure out, you know, as we move forward, what's the best advice? You know, travel hockey, early hours, expensive. AAU, you got to get in early. Even these 7-on-7 flag football stuff. I mean, it's starting earlier and earlier and earlier. And I still maintain, you know, be varied. Play different sports. Take time off from one. You might have an individual sport that you play. You get into a team situation and learn about a team. But, yeah, I don't envy parents now with your kids and the cost and getting into the so-called system so they can advance. We'll talk some soccer coming up. Eric Winalda, former Team USA soccer player, will stop by. 1 hour in the books, two more to go on this Wednesday. Dan Patrick Show. 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
2: 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High levels of nicotine in some vapes can be more likely to lead to addiction, and chemical ingredients are not always listed accurately on vaping packages. Vaping can also damage your DNA, your heart, your lungs, and even your smile. Enough with the puff. Learn more.
3: I'm meteorologist Lou Jachon with your Wednesday forecast. Mostly sunny and humid, high temperatures in the upper 80s. East winds at about 5 miles per hour. For tonight, partly cloudy with overnight lows in the low 70s. Thursday, mostly sunny, but scattered showers and thunderstorms in the afternoon. Humid, high temperatures in the upper 80s. And on Friday, mostly sunny with scattered showers and storms, highs in the upper 80s. I'm meteorologist Lou Jachon on The Fan.
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6: That was the clinching goal for Spain in the second half as they blank France 2-0. Spain will shoot for a second World Cup title on Sunday. They meet the winner of today's second semifinal with Argentina facing England. And final practice rounds today at Royal Birkdale, golf's final major. The British Open tees off tomorrow. I'm Matt McCoy.
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14: I'm meteorologist Lou Jachon with your Wednesday forecast. Mostly sunny and humid, high temperatures in the upper 80s. East winds at about 5 miles per hour. For tonight, partly cloudy with overnight lows in the low 70s. Thursday, mostly sunny but scattered showers and thunderstorms in the afternoon. Humid, high temperatures in the upper 80s. And on Friday, mostly sunny with scattered showers and storms, highs in the upper 80s. I'm meteorologist Lou Jachon on The Fan.
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20: More phone calls coming up. All-Star game last night. If you like strikeouts, you got 27 of them. Half the outs were strikeouts. And if you could give the MVP to the entire American League staff, that would have been pretty cool. Cody Bellinger in the first inning. You know, it's kind of strange to hand out an MVP in the first inning. And Cody Bellinger knocking in a pair of runs got the MVP honors. We talked a little bit about the soccer with Spain handling France. They've allowed one goal. It's weird because we do talk about this. I talk about this every Super Bowl. We get to the postseason. High-scoring offenses, wide open, and I said it's going to be defense. It always comes down to defense. At some point, you have to make a stop or the other team has to make a stop. And usually a Super Bowl can depend on that, the outcome. And what you saw yesterday, I text Paulie halfway through the match, Spain and France. And I said, Spain reminds me of Floyd Mayweather. Just unbelievably tactically defensive and great at it. And they just felt like there was

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5: From the West Kentucky Star newsroom, I'm Paula Whitelaw. A juvenile has been charged with murder in the shooting death of a 17-year-old on Monday. Paducah police have arrested a 14-year-old in the case. Investigators conducted a number of interviews and also served several search warrants as they worked to determine the identity of and locate the alleged shooter. The 14-year-old male accused of pulling the trigger was arrested at about 5:40 p.m. last night. Detectives believe an argument led to the firing of a handgun, which resulted in the death of the 17-year-old. The accused shooter was charged with murder and booked in the McCracken County Regional Juvenile Detention Center. The investigation is continuing. A Trigg County grand jury returned an 8-count indictment against former Murray Police Detective Justin Swope on Tuesday. The Murray Sentinel reported the 44-year-old Swope of Alamo had originally had 3 counts against him, but 5 more were added. The original Trigg County case included 2 counts of rape and 1 count of sodomy. The indictment alleges all 8 offenses occurred on or about May 28, 2019, when the alleged victim was 15 years old. Swope also faces 30 charges involving the same victim in Callaway County. His bond is set at $1 million.

0: $1,000 in the two cases. Swope will be arraigned in Trigg Circuit Court August 12th and will appear for a status hearing August 17th in Callaway County. A Princeton woman was taken into custody following a traffic stop Monday. The Caldwell County Sheriff's Office said a deputy was on patrol on U.S. 62 West when he noticed a vehicle pull onto the highway at a high rate of speed. The vehicle eventually stopped. The driver, 26-year-old Emma Young of Princeton, was charged with operating on a suspended or revoked license, resisting arrest, and possession of marijuana. More news here later and always at WestKentuckyStar.com.
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3: If, and this is a big if, Spain would win the World Cup and have a shutout, they would be the first team in World Cup history to allow one goal through an entire World Cup. There have been teams, Spain in 2010, two goals. Italy allowed two goals in 2006. France in 1998, two goals as well. This is seven games. Spain has allowed one goal so far. That was to Belgium in the quarterfinals so far. Yes, Dylan.
4: It is crazy that we're here now after Spain tied Cape Verde in that first game. 0-0. Everyone's like, Spain is just toast.
3: I know. You're right. That's a great point there. A couple of phone calls. I thought Eric Winoldo was great. I love the passion. It's like when Kevin Frazier came on, he had passion. When Eric is saying we need less players, let's find the best players. So much of this, and it's bottom line with travel teams, is money. The money it takes for you to have your child be able to play. But also, they kind of keep you in the system and you keep paying. You're funding all of this. And I think that's what Eric is saying. I think that's what Kevin Frazier was saying. And Kevin has a son who's 9. And he's saying, you know, this is crazy. And he called out Alexi Lawless. And yes, we have reached out to Alexi Lawless numerous times to have him come on. Because I wanted to be fair. Because Kevin Frazier took him to the woodshed. He was invited. Chose not to. That's fine. But we wanted to make sure we reached out to him in case he had something to say. Andrew in Atlanta. Hi, Andrew. What do you have for me today?
5: What's up, DP and the Dan Ads? I'm going to be quick. Going back to your baseball question. Yesterday, I had my 23rd surgery from playing sports. And DP, my team trainer playing college ball in 2002 had you on the radio. So I started listening to you back then during physical therapy and recovery. And you've made the steps a lot better. And back then, my hitting coach was Ray Knight, the 86 MVP of the World Series.
3: Yeah.
5: And only was an all-star two times.
3: Yeah, I had a lot of fun with Ray Knight when he worked at the mothership as an analyst. Tough guy. Tough guy. Remember the play at third base? Eric Davis slid in, and he got up in Ray Knight's face. And Ray Knight, former Gold Glove boxer. And that was a quick little shot to Eric Davis just to remind him, don't do that. Corey in Kansas City. Hi, Corey. What do you have for me?
6: Hey, good morning, Mr. Patrick, to you and the boys. Marv, Wu-Tang forever. Costas writing the foreword of your book would probably start with, hello, losers. Anyways, quick comment from yesterday on favorite stand-up comic and a thought on the World Cup. Favorite stand-up ever, Mitch Hedberg. If you've never heard of him, he is the king of the random one-liners. Like, for instance, I'd like to see a forklift lift a crate of forks. It would be so damn literal. Great comics. May he rest in peace.

0: Regarding the World Cup, though, being in a host city has been getting a ton of love worldwide. Like, I've never been more proud to be where I live. From more or less being the home base to Argentina fans, to one of the coolest things you will ever see is the pictures and the clips of the Dutch Orange march to the match that went through downtown KC. Largest ever on U.S. soil with an estimated 35,000 people.
1: I loved it. I've loved the countries and how the United States has opened their doors literally to them and allowed them to be themselves. That's the key. We may not get it, but when you see it, it's like, that's the passion that you love. And I, you know, I'm not the biggest soccer fan, but I love the passion attached to any sporting event, that you care that much. And I've enjoyed the World Cup far more. I've watched far more than I thought I would. And I've still got two more matches. Final hour on this Wednesday. 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
2: I'm meteorologist Lou Jaton with your Wednesday forecast. Mostly sunny and humid, high temperatures in the upper 80s. East winds at about 5 miles per hour. For tonight, partly cloudy with overnight lows in the low 70s. Thursday, mostly sunny, but scattered showers and thunderstorms in the afternoon. Humid, high temperatures in the upper 80s. And on Friday, mostly sunny with scattered showers and storms, highs in the upper 80s. I'm meteorologist Lou Jaton on the
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8: I'm meteorologist Lou Jaton with your Wednesday forecast. Mostly sunny and humid, high temperatures in the upper 80s. East winds at about 5 miles per hour. For tonight, partly cloudy with overnight lows in the low 70s. Thursday, mostly sunny, but scattered showers and thunderstorms in the afternoon. Humid, high temperatures in the upper 80s. And on Friday, mostly sunny with scattered showers and storms, highs in the upper 80s. I'm meteorologist Lou Jaton on The Fan.
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4: From the West Kentucky Star Newsroom, I'm Paula Whitelaw. A juvenile has been charged with murder in the shooting death of a 17-year-old on Monday. Paducah police have arrested a 14-year-old in the case. Investigators conducted a number of interviews and also served several search warrants as they worked to determine the identity of and locate the alleged shooter. The 14-year-old male accused of pulling the trigger was arrested at about 5:40 p.m. last night. Detectives believe an argument led to the firing of a handgun, which resulted in the death of the 17-year-old. The accused shooter was charged with murder and booked in the McCracken County Regional Juvenile Detention Center. The investigation is continuing. A Trigg County grand jury returned an 8-count indictment against former Murray Police Detective Justin Swope on Tuesday. The Murray Sentinel reported the 44-year-old Swope of Alamo had originally had 3 counts against him, but 5 more were added. The original Trigg County case included 2 counts of rape and 1 count of sodomy. The indictment alleges all 8 offenses occurred on or about May 28, 2019, when the alleged victim was 15 years old. Swope also faces 30 charges involving the same victim in Callaway County. His bond is set at $1 million in the 2 cases. Swope will be arraigned in Trigg Circuit Court August 12th and will appear for a status hearing August 17th in Callaway County. A Princeton woman was taken into custody following a traffic stop Monday. The Caldwell County Sheriff's Office said a deputy was on patrol on U.S. 62 West when he noticed a vehicle pull onto the highway at a high rate of speed. The vehicle eventually stopped. The driver, 26-year-old Emma Young of Princeton, was charged with operating on a suspended or revoked license, resisting arrest, and possession of marijuana. More news here later and always at WestKentuckyStar.com.
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6: 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No, I want to see good. 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

Last call for phone calls. What we learn, what's in store tomorrow. We'll talk to the Fox broadcaster, Stu Holden. He'll sum up what happened with England and Argentina. Mike Chirico joins us from the Open Championship. And former Cowboy head coach Jason Garrett will stop by as well. 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
1: I don't have time to talk, Todd. Show's ending. How about I start the show tomorrow at the end of today's show?
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2: 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You like to blow me off. 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
5: After you're done with that, tap the thumbs up icon, comment away. 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There's only 3 minutes of stoppage time in this England-Argentina game, which tells me it's been pretty fluid because there are automatically 3 minutes added because of the hydration break, but still no score, Monty, between England and Argentina. Do you have a dog in this fight?
6: I don't. I don't think I'm rooting for Argentina. It's not that I hate Argentina. And again, I love the conspiracy that FIFA is, you know, doing things to get them to the final here. I love that. But I don't hate Argentina, but I think I'm not rooting for them. I think I'm going for England. I'm wondering what Spain wants. Because I wonder if Spain is like, let's face Argentina so we can take down Argentina. But I feel like Argentina doesn't, maybe the better team is England. I know it's a scoreless game. I'm just wondering what Spain would want in this situation.
5: Now, Monty, I have been following soccer all the way since, I remember the date. It was June 11th, 2026.
6: Nice.
5: And I can tell you, Spain is much better than Argentina.
6: Right. So do they want Argentina? Because they're,
5: yes.
6: Right?
5: I think England would give them more of a battle.
6: More of a battle. Yeah. It's just, you want to play a team that's being favored by...
5: And again, you're talking to a guy who's followed this closely for well over a month.
6: I think you have all the answers.
5: Listen, if you don't believe me, ask Jason Stewart. He can tell you as well who Spain should want to play in this match.
7: No, I leaned on Dan. I've been leaning on Dan for all of my soccer knowledge because I've been doing a lot of gambling. But ever since he started following the sport 4 weeks ago, I've been leaning on him.
5: So this is where you. I mean, when. When our World Cup, someone who's appeared in 3 World Cups could be joining the show at the top of the hour. I mean, they, I think, will be impressed. They may even call in sooner. Who knows what's going to happen? We'll find out. But still scoreless between England and Argentina in their match on Fox right now from Atlanta. There have been a lot of headlines over the last couple of days about what's going to happen at the University of Michigan, where Athletic Director Ward Manuel seems like he is on his way out. Wall Street Journal did a piece yesterday. There's been other investigative pieces done. Justin Spiro, who's based in Michigan, has uncovered a lot of this news and getting the behind-the-scenes work of all of the problems and the scandal that has involved the Michigan Athletic Department, including the Athletic Director and the then-president, knowing about allegations going on, knowing about the relationship between Sharon Moore and his athletic department assistant, where we know how that ended up, but that they knew about this. And not only that, that the president may have told others to not bring forth evidence, to try to hide some of the evidence, which is something that has followed many other Michigan people throughout these scandals. And it's not just one scandal, Monty.
6: There's a lot. You could do a quick Google search.
5: It all started with the breaking of the COVID rules for the football program

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13: 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They continue to lead. 1-0, England does in the World Cup semifinal

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11: Got some company live here on Fox Sports Radio. She's Monty Bolaños. I'm Dan Byer. It wasn't the kids on the bikes. It was Ray Charles that would have gotten you emotional. But still, even that was a little weird.
12: They all stop playing ball, and they look up at the sky, and they're like, wow. In the movie, in the sand. Or did you fast forward through that, Dan?
13: No. How much did you actually watch?
11: When I watched Sandlot last night, trying to find out why people got so emotional with the ceremony, and I just fast-forwarded to the part where they kept trying to get the baseball and used all of their different contraptions. So it was when the metal hand, when they were going to...
12: The erector set, yeah.
11: I then fast-forwarded it up until the vacuum cleaner. And then as they were trying to suck the baseball up, then I... watched and saw the whole thing explode. By the way, they exploded in Atlanta because Argentina has pulled even with England. A goal in the 84th minute, now tied up at one apiece in the World Cup semifinal. Argentina once again, and England, they were smelling the final.
13: Yeah.
11: They knew just 10, 15 minutes, and now Argentina pulled even, and we could be in for a long one.
13: No, that was a nice shot by Enzo Fernandez. That was a nice shot.
11: We are obligated to talk about LeBron James. No, I'm just kidding. But
13: but sort of.
11: I actually find it, like, I feel like I should earn, like, a bad... Mick Jagger cannot believe it. Mick Jagger's in disgust that England allowed this goal.
13: Get him a shot.
11: When we go through a show and don't talk about LeBron... Monty, I almost feel like I should get

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12: At the World Cup, Argentina has done it again.
13: Messi driving in. Messi crossing back. Oh, there it is. Lautaro Martinez. Stoppage time. Go ahead. Goal for Argentina.
12: You just heard it all on Fox TV in the final minute of stoppage time. Argentina currently leads England 2-1 again. They're in the final minute of this semifinal. If the

0: sure holds. Argentina is going to face Spain in the World Cup final on Sunday in New York. England would face France in the third place game Saturday in Miami. In the NFL, the Saints and running back Alvin Kamara have agreed to a restructured contract to keep him in New Orleans. Cowboys wide receiver George Pickens will officially play the upcoming season on his franchise tender. And in college football, the ACC has announced changes to their tiebreakers for the upcoming season. I'm Monty Bolaños.
1: Are you ready?
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8: Wow!
1: Here's Covino and Rich.
6: Oh, this game's all about wrapped. Any minute now, they're going to be like, game! Argentina.
8: No!
6: Two late goals. Wild, huh?
9: Hey, by the way, do we have a soundbite of VJ Husky saying,
8: I told you so!
9: Because I knew that Argentina was going to come back. Like Monty said, they did it again. Like, I knew
6: another
9: they were going
6: to
9: come back at the end of this game. I told Big Mike who runs this place. I was like, Mike, what is it? 1-0? Oh, man, they're going to have last-minute heroics again. Watch.
8: I told you so. I knew it.
10: Can I quote Breaking Bad?
11: You can't keep getting away with it.
9: There it is.
6: Thank you, Iowa Sam.
9: There it is.
11: You can't keep getting away with it.
9: Iowa Sam, that's how they get you. Covino and Rich live, Fox Sports Radio. Let's be rocking out. World Cup Wednesday. It's a hump day. We're going to do the humpy dance and keep you posted. Monty's got your updates on the final score.
6: Oh, World Cup madness. Yeah, honestly, the update will be in about, 30 seconds, a minute, Monty? I mean, any second now, the referees can be like, yeah.
9: England, Argentina up 2-1. You just heard Monty. And yeah, I know they want to rock you like a Harry Kane, but as people here, I don't want to quote people here at Fox Sports Radio. I don't want to start beef. But I heard a lot of F England as Argentina came back.
10: Yeah, I don't get that sentiment at all.
6: I hate England.
9: I heard a lot of F England.
10: Who's
9: in the hallways.
10: They won a World Cup 60 years ago.
9: Now, I'm just telling you what
10: every
9: I heard.
10: Every other team's won one this millennium.
6: They're arrogant and have bad teeth.
10: They're awesome people.
9: I'm just telling you.
10: I've been there.
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17: Hello and welcome to Brooks Stadium. Doc Heidick Field here in Paducah, Kentucky for the resumption of the first game of today's doubleheader. This game is being resumed from an earlier date in Fulton, the most prior of dates where the Paducah Chiefs played the Fulton Railroaders in Fulton. The umpires and managers have just had their meeting at the plate. We are getting underway about 4 minutes later, going on 5 now, than we probably anticipated to. But let's do a quick rundown here on the pitcher on the mound that the Paducah Chiefs will be facing here. It'll be Michael Dobbins on the mound for the Paducah Chiefs as they verify what the count is. Coach Tucker verifying with Dave Routon up here in the booth.

as the Chiefs will resume this game with two men on. Those runners will be on first and second. So I can make sure I have my book correct. Changes made. I'll get to the Fulton changes here in a moment. When Michael Dobbins on the mound for Fulton here, 3-2, 2.50 earned run average. Dobbins, it's from Keller, Texas, went to Keller Central High School. University of Texas at Arlington, where he goes to college. That's where Hayes Melville, who played for Fulton last year, came from. He was the second place recipient in the Pitcher of the Year voting, behind the Paducah Chiefs' Hayden Alexander, who won the award. Melville also from the Keller area. He's from Southlake, Texas. Dobbins, a right-hander on the mound for the Railroaders as he currently warms up. His catcher behind the plate today is, after a change, it will be, I'll have to check that out there. It looks to be Bowman, Jeremiah Bowman. That's who it was when the game ended, at least. I'll get the fact check on that one. It's Caleb Warren. Caleb Warren at catcher now. For Bowman, he was the catcher. I don't know what defense change was made with him. But leading off now for the Chiefs with runners at first and second, it'll be Trey Dooley. So standing at first, Brett Haas. Standing over at second base is Maddox Cope. There's nobody gone. It's a 1-1 count to Dooley as we are in the bottom of inning number five. So stepping in is Dooley. The top of inning number five. Chiefs are the road team for this game. So the pitch in from Dobbins to Dooley, and that's how the game's going to get underway. Dooley fouls it away. The count moves to 1-2. This is the first time that Michael Dobbins has gotten a look at the Paducah Chiefs this season, vice versa as well. As Dobbins will look over at second to check on Cote, now to fire the 1-2 to Trey Dooley. Dooley prepares for the pitch in. Brendan Mira on deck. The 1-2. Dooley gets the bat to it. That's in the center field. It's played out there in central. That was a good play by Fulton's center fielder to jump up above his head and grab it. Dooley almost able to get one there to knock in what would have been a run from second. That's out number one now. Runners hold over at first and second. That'll bring up Brendan Mira now with one gone. Chiefs trail by four in the top of the fifth inning here at Brooks Stadium, except the Chiefs are the visiting team in this game, as this is a resumption of a game played on the road. That's where it will get confusing. As here's the pitch in to Mira, that's going to be outside. 1-0 now to Mira. Mira from Paducah Tillman High School used to playing here at Brooks Stadium, this being the home of the Paducah Tillman Blue Tornado in the spring baseball high school season. As here is the 1-0 into Mira from Dobbins. Check swing by Mira, pitches upstairs, and it goes 2-0. For Mira, he is the designated hitter in this game. Batting with one gone, Cope at second, and Haas at first. Mira will foul this one away at the edge of his bat. It's going to move to 2-1. Chiefs trail it, 6-2. I have to remember the home team on the scoreboard is for Fulton. This game was played at Fulton. It's being resumed in Paducah as a Chiefs away game on the board. So now the 2-1 to Brendan Mira from Michael Dobbins. That's upstairs outside from Dobbins. It goes 3-1.

0: this game. The 4 o'clock scheduled start time, starting a little after. Dobbins 3-2 now to Mira. Mira hits that in the air. That's going to be carrying. Left fielder comes in. He'll make the play. No tag over at second, and it's now quickly 2 away. So that'll bring up Joe Derrick. He homered last night in Hendersonville. Looking to do some more here. Here's Joe Derrick. Batting 2 gone, 2 on. Derrick. Right-handed hitter. He's the catcher in the lineup here for Paducah. At least I don't know if they're going to keep him at catcher, as this pitch is going to be down low. Counts 1-0. I don't see how they would have made a change, though, to affect it, so he would still be the catcher in this game. Mira, previously the DH, so he's not one that you're going to put behind the plate to catch. So now the 1-0 to Joe Derrick. Derrick hits it well. It's going to be hit by the third baseman. Cope is going to go to third. He will round. He wants to go home. The throw into the cutoff, and no throw to the plate. Maddox Cope comes around to score on the single by Joe Derrick, and the Chiefs cut this lead, or cut this deficit of theirs to 6-3. Cope scores from second, heading over to take his place. Brett Haas and Derrick now at first. That'll bring up Jace England. The bat left-handed against the righty Dobbins on the mound. 6-3 ball game. Cut into this lead a little bit more if they score Haas from second. Chiefs trailing it here in Paducah. First pitch in, Dobbins to England. Man, that's going to be a strike in there, breaking ball. It's going to be 0-1. Speaking of England, as in the country England, they fall 2-1 to Argentina. Argentina will play Spain in the World Cup final. England will play France in the third place game. As here's the 0-1 here to today's baseball game. The reason we're here, this one down low, it's going to go 1-1. So England will now step out. Again, the Chiefs. This is their first time seeing Michael Dobbins this year. He and Dane Lynn, a couple of pitchers over there at Fulton that the Chiefs have yet to see. Dane Lynn not going to pitch today. He pitched yesterday, gave up 7 runs in 2 innings of work against the Henderson Flash. So he saw some heavy work yesterday, not likely to see today. It's going to be a swing and a miss here by Jace England. Count goes 1-2. Lynn, a former Chief going over to Fulton. We don't have anybody, we don't have anybody from Fulton, but we do have Jack Robinson. Robinson came from Madisonville, where he played about 2 years ago. As this is a breaking ball that catches his own, called strike 3 to England. He goes down looking. Chiefs do score a run on the Joe Derrick single. That cuts the Fulton lead to 3 runs. It's 6-3 Railroaders. We head to the bottom of the 5th inning. 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
2: Bottom of the fifth inning in game one of today's doubleheader at Brooks Stadium. Resumption of the away game at Fulton being the first game. So Fulton is the home team. They will bat in the bottom of the fifth. They lead the Chiefs 6-3. On the mound for the Chiefs is Ryan Carson. Leading off is going to be, let me see here, the leadoff, it'll be Bowman. Bowman watches a strike in there. It's called. This is Jeremiah Bowman. It's an 0-1 count now from Carson to Bowman. Carson, a lefty on the mound. Bowman, righty hitter. As here is Carson's delivery. Inside, too far. Almost hits him. Doesn't move out of the way, but it almost got him. It's going to be 1-1. It was spiked at the front of the dirt by Carson. And loose count to 1-1. The Chiefs coming off a loss, back-to-back losses, three losses in a row, actually. This one's grounded to short. It's played. The throw in time over to first base. That play was made by Landon Gilbert to Jace England. That gets out number one. That'll now bring up Owen Phillips with a man gone. For Phillips in this game, he is 0-2. Bless me. As this is Owen Phillips now, with a man gone. Carson gets the sign from Joe Derrick behind the plate. Carson with the breaking ball, it's going to snap off the plate. Ball one, it's 1-0. 1-0 count now, one gone. Owen Phillips. Batting lefty against the lefty, Carson. Carson gets this pitch in there. It's going to be fouled away, though. It's 1-1. On deck behind Phillips is going to be Kevin McCarthy. Just showed up Sunday. This is his first game against the Chiefs this season. This one's down low. 2-1 now to Phillips. From Ryan Carson. Carson comes set, fires here, and he hit him in the head. Ryan Carson's pitch comes way in too far, hits the hitter Phillips square in the side of his head. And that'll put him at first. That now brings up Kevin McCarthy, man on, man gone. After the hit by pitch, McCarthy looks like a very strong player here for the Railroaders. He's got a nice baseball build to him. And watch out of giving him anything that he can hit. As here is the, or Carson's going to instead go to the rosin first before he fires in to McCarthy. Fixing his gloves now is McCarthy as he prepares to step in. As So McCarthy will look over to Carson.

0: Carson. And Carson now about to fire in. McCarthy hits it well. It's going to go foul, though. It's 0-1. He got a nice solid contact to it. He just wrapped it over foul. As he bats with the man on and a man gone. The man on first is Owen Phillips. He was hit in the head by a pitch from Ryan Carson on the mound. As Carson's pitch here misses inside down low a little bit, it's going to be 1-1. The only out of this inning, it was a Bowman ground ball over to shortstop, fielded by Landon Gilbert, and thrown to England in time at first. The pitch in, it's going to be outside. The throw down to second. Got him. The pitch missed the zone on the outside. It was caught by Joe Derrick, the catcher. He was able to catch it outside, use it to carry his momentum into his pop-up, and he was able to fire it down the second in time for the tag to get Owen Phillips caught stealing. So that's out number two now. Bases are empty, and the count is 2-1 to McCarthy. This pitch is going to catch the zone now, and it's 2-2 to McCarthy. A little quick there on the sound effects to play the strikeout song. Here's a 2-2 now. This misses down low. Count goes full. 3-2 count, two gone to Kevin McCarthy. It's Ryan Carson on the mound for Paducah. In the bottom of the fifth. Swing and a miss, strike three. Ryan Carson gets the Lone Oak Trophy and signed strikeout. That retires Kevin McCarthy. It retires the Railroaders, and it retires the bottom of the fifth. We head to the top of the sixth inning. Chiefs trail 6-3. 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
0: Leading off the top of the sixth inning for Paducah, it's Matthew Henderson. As Michael Dobbins will deliver his first pitch into Henderson. Henderson hits it over to right field. It's going to be close to the line. It's going to go to the wrong side. It's a foul ball, and that's going to be strike one now to Henderson. For Matthew Henderson in this ball game, this is going to be his third at-bat, 0-2, strikeout and a ground out to first. The strikeout in the second, the ground out in the fourth. So Henderson will step back in now for the 0-1 from Dobbins. Here is the delivery. Breaking ball, it's going to miss the

zone, it's going to be one and one. Dobbins has about 89 to 91 on his fastball range. That's miles per hour. Change up about 78. This one's hit in the air by Henderson going over the right fielder, and he'll make the play. That's out number one on a decent hit ball by Henderson. So that'll now bring up Landon Gilbert with a man gone. Base is empty. What about Dobbins, though? He also has a curveball that's been used a lot today. It comes in at about 74 miles per hour. Feeds well off of his 91 mile per hour fastball, as it's shown so far today. Landon Gilbert stepping in now, 0 for 2, a pair of strikeouts in this ball game. Batting with one gone in a three-run deficit for the Paducah Chiefs. Gilbert will watch a pitch down low from Dobbins, and it's going to be 1 and 0. But Dobbins goes fastball for the second pitch of this at-bat. He instead looks like he may have went change there. It's going to be 2 and 0. So now it's a 2-0 count to Landon Gilbert with one man gone after the fly out by Matthew Henderson. Pitch with a lot of move comes inside too far. It's 3-0 now to Gilbert. So Dobbins is going to step off the mound. He's going to retrieve the baseball that got away from him on the throwback from his catcher. And now he'll fire his 3-0 to Gilbert. That's a strike. Fastball in there. It's going to be 3-1. On deck would be the top of the order for Paducah. Javon Andrews, the leadoff. As he will now do so with a man at first. Solinger Law walk issued to Landon Gilbert. Don't walk away with a poor lawyer. Look to Solinger Law for your law needs. So that brings up Javon Andrews now. Man on, man gone. Top of inning number 6 at 6-3. Railroaders over the Chiefs. Resumption of an already started game that began in Fulton. With that being said, the Chiefs are assuming the away team position of an inning while at home. Breaking ball is in there. That's going to be strike one now to Javon Andrews. In this game, Andrews had been 1-for-2 with a walk. He was accounted for the first run for Paducah in the game. He was left at third on the other time he reached there. That's the first and second innings. Now here is pitch in from Dobbins. It's going to be hit on the ground by Andrews. It'll get over into left field. That's a single. Stopping at second is Gilbert. So with one out, the single by Andrews. We'll put two on and bring up Maddox Cope. So here is Cope. Started this resumption at second base. He scored the run that was scored today in the top of the fifth inning. Now batting in the top of the sixth. Dobbins checks second. He'll now come set and say he'll step off. So Dobbins will step off and now prepare to fire in the Cope. Chiefs looking to cut this three-run deficit down here with two on and only one gone. The pitch into Cope. Cope's going to watch a curveball get in there. Hit strike one, counts 0-1. Beautiful break on that curveball by Dobbins. Dobbins now looking into his catcher, that being Warren. He'll check briefly over to second. Now check again. And they have called a violation on the pitcher Dobbins. So that's a ball issued now to Cope at the plate. I believe it should be 2-1. So here's a pitch in. Bunt shown. Called a strike. Counts 2-2 now. 2-2 count. One out. Empty bullpens either side.

Dobbins looks in for the 2-2 delivery. Cope hits this one in the opposite field. Going back on at the second baseman. It'll fall. Heading to second is Andrews. Going to third is Gilbert. And that loads the bases on the single by Maddox Cope. Chiefs have the tying run over at first base. Go-ahead comes up to the plate, and it's Brett Haas to face Michael Dobbins. Haas and Dobbins, first time meeting each other this season. Doing so with one gone, bases loaded. And a ball game where the Paducah Chiefs trail by three. Haas hits this well, but it's going to be high. It's going to foul territory. Back goes the first baseman. I believe that is Fuentes over there. He will chase it back, and it will get out of play. Excuse me. Fuentes is at shortstop. Over at first is Ben Coffin. Or it's not Coffin. There's been a change to that as well. The 0-1 now to Haas. Haas hits well. It's fat. He got under it there. He was able to get the bat to it. Nice reverse arc on that pop. Well, it was probably would have been a pop-up if it had been hit the other way. 0-2. 0-2 count. Bases loaded. One gone. Top of six. Chiefs trail by three. The chance here to do a little damage. The 0-2 from Dobbins to Haas. Breaking ball down low. 1-2. One, two count now with one gone. Dobbins to fire in. To Brett Haas. Fastball hit by Haas. It's going to the gap over in right center field. That'll be down. One run will score. Here comes two. Three, rounding third. Hustling in, and he is safe. He gets behind the tag, and we are tied. A double to the gap by Brett Haas scores three. It clears the bases, and we are tied at six. What a hit by Brett Haas. What a running ability over at first by Maddox Cope to hustle around third, seeing that he had time. The throw had beat him to the plate. He slides to the corner edge of home, near the backstop with the catcher inside, unable to make the tag in time, and the Paducah Chiefs have tied this game up, and we have a new ball game here at Brooks Stadium in the top of the sixth inning. That brings up Trey Dooley now. Man at second, one gone. He's got a chance to knock in the go-ahead run. Dooley will swing and miss at the first pitch from Dobbins. It's 0-1. That looked to be a changeup that was thrown in there by Dobbins. As now I have to fix my book here a little bit. Here is the pitch in now. This one will be down outside for a ball. So Gilbert, Andrews, Cope all score. Haas ends up on second. That's Dooley now facing a 1-1 count with one gone. Haas at second. Michael Dobbins on the mound. There's no supporting cast in his bullpen. And it's tied at six in the top of six. The pitch in here, hit in the air by Dooley. That's going to have well carry in the air. It's not going to go far. Haas will not have the ability to tag up. And that'll be out number two. That leaves Haas at second. That one had a lot of carry in the air, but it didn't go far. Not enough behind it, but too much underneath it. That brings up Brendan Mira now with a man at second and two gone. Haas standing at second with a big-time double that he hit over to right center field. It cleared the bases, and it's tied at six. A game that the Chiefs started down 6-2. It only took them two innings to be able to crawl back into this one. Swing and a miss by Mira on the first pitch he gets from Michael Dobbins. It's going to be 0-1. Not a big crowd here for game one. Game two, I'm sure the crowd will look a little bit thicker here. But

0: Not much here for game one, but enough support apparently to get the Chiefs to have some offensive appearance here, as this is going to be down low to Mira, and it's going to be 1-1. So 1-1 count with two gone. Mira awaits the pitch. Dobbins gets the sign. He's taking a minute here on the mound. No pitch violation this time, as this is going to be hit in the air by Mira, going over to foul territory. The third baseman has the best shot at it. He will fall, and he makes the play. And they call it an out there. The play is made over there at third on the pop-up by Mira. We head to the bottom of the sixth inning, Brooks Stadium. Chiefs, Railroaders tied at six. 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
0: Caleb Warren leading off now for the Fulton Railroaders. We are in the bottom of the sixth inning at Brooks Stadium, as he'll face Ryan Carson of the Chiefs on the mound. Carson's first pitch, called strike on the outer half of the zone. It's 0-1. Game's tied at six. Chiefs have put up four runs today to tie the four-run deficit this resumption was started with, as this pitch is going to be hit over to right field. That's going to be down. That might be two. That probably will be two. It will not. Cut off in time over there by Dooley. Looked like he had kind of missaw where it was going to go, but he gets to it in time. That'll hold Warren over at first base. So here's Pedro Fuentes now, a man on, nobody out. Ryan Carson trying to keep the Chiefs tied in this one. New ball game from where he came up last, the pitch. First pitch to Fuentes, bunt is shown. It's going to be upstairs, so he pulls back. He pulls back in time, and it's now 1-0 to Fuentes. So 1-0 count, no outs. Fuentes waggles his bat, kind of like Gary Sheffield, but slower. Bunt shown, pulls back, it's down low. It's going to be 2-0. Not getting anything worth bunting so far. No need to offer. So Fuentes now will await for the 2-0. Munt shown again. He gets it down this time. It will be fielded in play. Throw to first is in time to get the out.

as that will make it out number one. Moving to second is going to be Warren. Now, I do kind of question that decision. I question that decision by Derek to make the play on the ball. It looked to be certainly going foul. It had the speed and it had the spin. But instead, he decided to pick it up and throw to first to get the out instead of risking Fuentes trying to bunt again and getting the single, which I do kind of get the idea of getting the out there when you know you can, but also leaving it for the strike would have created an opportunity to try to get a hit and get a double play or get a... It's just a whole game of chance there, but this first pitch in from Carson, it's going to be a ball to Cameron, the first baseman, as Carson checks second. Pretty big lead. This is going to be hit on the ground over to short. Diving play by Gilbert, unable to make the play. A throw home from Andrews is not able to be fielded by Derek, and the game is now tied. So that'll score Warren. Cameron goes over to second. It was a ball hit in the middle. Andrews went to throw it in. It bounced on Derek and out of his glove and unable to make the tag. He wouldn't have had time anyway to make the tag on Warren. It's 7-6 Railroaders now in the bottom of inning number six. There's one out, Manic second. It's Ben Kaufman batting now for Fulton. As here's the pitch in from Carson. It's going to catch the outer part of the zone. It's 0-1. So the Paducah Chiefs trying to hold on here to only being down one. Pitch from Carson's going to miss the zone there. It's 1-1. Not really finding the strike zone today is Ryan Carson. There's one out, man at second, it's 7-6. Fulton in the bottom of inning number six. This one fouled away, it's going to the parking lot. Count is 1-1. Again, not a huge crowd here for this one, so not a lot of cars to be weary of, but still a danger. As Carson will fire in two. Kaufman with his 1-1 delivery, and it's going to be ripped. It's caught out of the air by Haas. The throw to second hits off the runner. He's back safely. Would have been out if that was kickball. Great play by Brett Haas to jump in the air and grab that liner. At full extension in the air, he tried to make the heads-up play to throw back to second to get the back pick, but his throw hit Cameron in the back. And that will be out number two. Cameron back to second. Again, if this was kickball, he would have been out. Dodgeball, he would have been out. But not in baseball. This brings up Jacob Lott now. Two gone. Man at second. Railroaders up by one. Breaking ball inside. Almost gets a piece of Lott. It's 1-0. There's an arm getting warm over in the Fulton bullpen. Looks to be Brady Davis. As now here's the 1-0 delivery from Ryan Carson. Fouled away. 1-1. Jacob Lott giving an easy strike there to Carson with the foul ball. Fulton has been getting the bat well to the baseball here. Just not necessarily where they have been wanting to see a hit, as this ball is going to miss. Counts 2-1. They've been getting the bat to the ball off them. They've just been leaving guys on so far. Disregard the one run they did score. Looks like Seth Harris is warming up for Paducah over in the bullpen. Carson's 2-1 now. Hit in the air, foul. Hits the top of the netting. Had there been no netting at that very top level, and it probably would have caught my box. That one was on a beeline. 2-2, now the count. Two gone, man at second. As here is the pitch in to Jacob Lott. Lott hits

0: This one over to short. Gilbert unable to make the play at full extension. It'll be fielded in left field. The throw is going to be to Hossett. Cut off. Snow cones it out of the air after the throw was pretty wide over his head. That'll move Cameron to third. Going to first on the single is Jacob Lott. So it's runners at the corners. Two gone for Fulton now. Brings up Easton Sullivan. Sullivan batting righty. He is the DH here in the game for Fulton. So now the pitch in to Sullivan. It's going to be hit in the air. Popped up. Haas goes over for it. Calls off Gilbert. Haas makes the play routinely. Fulton does score one. They leave two stranded. We head to the top of inning number seven. It's 7-6 Railroaders. 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
0: New arm on the mound now for the Fulton Railroaders. It is Brady Davis. He is a right-handed pitcher. Played for them last year. He gave Paducah fits for the Fulton Railroaders as he'll face Joe Derrick here today for his first assignment. Pitch in from Davis. It's a strike. It's 0-1. Brady Davis, a scrawnier right-hander. This one down low, it's going to be 1-1. He had a lot of deceptive stuff last year that was able to really fool Paducah's hitters. Let's see what is different here today. So the 1-1 now, Brady Davis to fire in to Joe Derrick, swing. And a foul ball by Derrick. It's going to be 0-2. So Derrick steps back in now, already ready to go. Against Davis. 7-6 ball game, top of the seventh. Chiefs batting. Swing and a miss by Derrick there. That is strike number three. That's out number 1-2 for the Chiefs here in top seven. That'll bring up Jace England. England, the first baseman for the Chiefs. Batting left-handed. On deck behind him is Matthew Henderson. Between the two of them, 0-4-6. in this

far. Again, a resumption of an earlier played game. Earlier started game that was paused due to rain in Fulton. This first pitch is outside to England. It's going to be 1-0. As far as the resumption, it was picked up with the Chiefs down 6-2. They're down 7-6 now. We're able to come back and tie it, but Fulton able to push one across and get their lead back. This pitch is a strike on the outer half of the zone now to England. It's 1-1. Again on deck is Henderson. Henderson had a good hit ball that just trickled foul in his first at-bat. Swing and a miss here by England. It's going to be 1-2. England's been struggling at the plate as of late for Paducah. Had a hot bat at the beginning of the year, but it kind of went cold. Trying to find his way out of that. He'll watch this one go outside. Low. It's going to be 2-2. To the Chiefs lefty. There is an arm in the pen. Speaking of lefties, that is Seth Harris for Paducah. As now, here is the 2-2. Swing and a miss by England. That's strike three. Back-to-back strikeouts for Brady Davis. And that'll bring up Matthew Henderson now. Two gone and the base is empty. Henderson batting right-handed. He's from Marshall County, Kentucky. Went to Marshall County High School. Batting right-handed. Here's the pitch in from Davis. Outside. It's going to be 1-0 now to Henderson. On deck behind him is Landon Gilbert. So now the pitch in from Henderson here, to Henderson here, is going to be hit on the ground over the head of Davis up the middle. It's going to be fielded at short. The barehanded attempt to throw to first is wide. It'll get back off the fence. That's going to be an infield single for Matthew Henderson. Tough play to make for the Fulton defender. It was a weak hopping ball. He had the bare hand. There was no other option to make the play. It went wide to the first baseman, but Henderson appeared to have been safe anyway. That'll now bring up Landon Gilbert with two men gone and a man at first. So here is the pitch in, Brady Davis to Landon Gilbert, batting left-handed. Pitch is outside. It's going to be 1-0. 1-0 game. Or not 1-0 game, excuse me. 1-0 count in a 7-6 game where the Chiefs trail. Landon Gilbert batting. He's the shortstop today. The pitch is in the dirt, blocked by the catcher. It's going to be 2-0 now. From Brady Davis into Landon Gilbert. Gilbert was able to earn a walk and come around to score in the inning prior. As Brady Davis's 2-0 is going to be upstairs, and it's going to be 3-0 now. It's a 3-0 count with two gone. Matthew Henderson on first. This pitch misses down low. Solinger Law walk issued to Landon Gilbert. Never walk away with a poor lawyer. Look to Solinger Law for your law needs. Chiefs have two on with two gone. That brings up Javon Andrews. He has a single today already. Looking to continue that here off of Brady Davis. Single could score the tying run from second base. The go-ahead stands at first as the Chiefs look to get their lead back. As they were up 2-0 at Fulton until they gave up six straight. Able to tie it here, putting up four to tie it at six as Fulton puts up one to go back up 7-6 as this is going to be outside. It's 1-0 now to Andrews. Brady Davis unable to get the location on that pitch he was looking for. Davis gets the sign. Dobbins has been pulled from this game. Davis gets the sign. He fires into Andrews, who's going to watch a pitch in there for a strike. It's going to be 1-1. Counts even.

0: you got? Andrews batting right-handed. He's a center fielder. Davis looks in. Comes set, fires. This is going to be inside too far. 2-1 now. Inside near the inner part of the batter's box edge. As now, here's the 2-1. That's in there for a strike. That's a breaking ball that catches the zone. It's going to be 2-2. The count's even with two gone. Deuces are wild in the top of the seventh. So now the 2-2 delivery. Brady Davis in two. Javon Andrews. Andrews goes for a pitch upstairs. He will chop it foul. It'll hold it 2-2. So 2-2 count, two gone in a 7-6 game. Chiefs again playing their last two games they've played. This is the first real stretch the Chiefs have had of full games. This one's hit on the ground. It's going to high hop, fielded at third. The throw to first is in time, though. That retires. Javon Andrews leaves runners stranded on base for Paducah. We head to the bottom of the seventh. It's 7-6. Fulton, you're in Paducah. 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
0: New arm on the mound for Paducah. It is Seth Harris. Harris entering in the place of Ryan Carson in the bottom of inning number 7. Jeremiah Bowman, the first assignment of this ball game for Seth Harris. As here is the first pitch in from Harris. Breaking ball upstairs. It misses. It's going to be 1-0. So Ryan Carson got to see one time through the lineup. before Seth Harris would come in to relieve him here. Harris's next pitch down low inside. It's 2-0.

0: So for Harris, the lefty on the mound, he faces the right-hander in the form of Jeremiah Bowman. This pitch is going to be a strike, and the count's 2-1 now to Bowman. Bowman 0-for-2 with a walk in the game total so far. The walk came back in the second inning, which happened about a week ago. The 2-1 from Harris is going to catch his own there. Counts 2-2. He's got it back even. Behind Bowman, it'll be Owen Phillips, and it'll be Kevin McCarthy set to face Seth Harris here today. The 2-2 delivery from Harris is hit on the ground. It's pulled foul to the left of the third base bag, and it's going to hold at 2-2. Harris looking to do damage control, keep the deficit at only one run. As any man that comes up now is the tying run for this ballgame. Harris's pitch in here is going to spike in front of the plate. Bounce off of Derek, and the count goes full at 3-2. So 3-2 count. 2. Bowman. As the umpire now will dust off the plate. And we'll get ready for the 3-2 delivery from Harris as he looks to get his pitch in the second column and get the out here made. So now Harris looks in and he'll fire his 3-2 delivery. And he fires it outside of the zone. That's ball four. So that'll bring up Owen Phillips now with a man at first, nobody gone. Phillips batting right-handed. The man on deck, McCarthy, another right-handed hitter here in the Fulton lineup.
1: Double play.
0: So nobody out, man at first. One-run lead for the Fulton Railroaders in the bottom of seven. Harris's pitch is swung on and missed by Owen Phillips. And the count's 0-1. So Phillips now will wait the delivery. This is going to be inside in the dirt. Blocked by Derek. Runner gets back to first. Counts 1-1. Number 16 is the number donned here. It appears to not be Phillips, actually, as this pitch is going to make it 1-2. I do not have a 16 on the roster. So this is a new guy entered to the lineup. This will bounce away from Derek off the backstop. Runner takes off for second. He'll be in there safely on the pass ball. Double play, the orthodox eliminated. So number 16 hitting now for Fulton. He's batting righty. On deck behind him, still McCarthy. 2-2 delivery from Harris is going to be swung on and missed. Lone Oak Trophy and Sign. Strikeout for Seth Harris. Never strike out when you use Lone Oak Trophy and Sign. That's out number one. The victim is whoever's number 16 on the Fulton roster. I don't have their roster to be able to find the name. But his first appearance in this game results in a strikeout. As that'll now bring up McCarthy. Man on, man gone. McCarthy hits this one to center field. Getting under it is Andrews. He makes the play. No run from second. That's out number two. Holds the runner there. So that'll bring up Caleb Warren with a man at second and two out. Caleb Warren, right-handed hitter in the lineup for the Fulton Railroaders. First time seeing Seth Harris today. Warren is actually the second baseman here for Fulton today. I'd said he's catching his second base today. First pitch in to Warren from Harris. Outside, it's going to be ball one. So 1-0 count, two gone. Seth Harris versus Caleb Warren.

0: as we are in bottom of inning number seven. Harris's pitch here is going to be hit over to second. It's going to get over the head of Cope. Coming in is Dooley. Runner will hold it third as it's cut off by England. That'll put runners at the corners now with two gone on the single by Caleb Warren. Brings up Pedro Fuentes now for the Railroaders to bat right-handed. Fuentes is able to reach on a single and error. Back in Fulton. Grounded out on the bunt out here today already. He hits this on the ground. It's going to get past Haas. It was actually lined. I said on the ground it was lined past Haas, but it ends up over into left field as it gets by the glove of Haas. Fuentes ends up at second. Going over to third is going to be Caleb Warren. That does score the run. And it is now 8-6 Railroaders here in Paducah. That brings up Chase Cameron batting with two gone, two on, and they're at second and third. So looking over now is Harris. And now his delivery in is going to be hit in the air. Going over to foul territory is England, chasing it down on this sliding attempt and foul. Territory is Dooley and it falls, and that'll be a foul ball. Count is 0-1. So now as the league standings I'm looking at now, the Henderson Flash, 25-9. They lead the league, a game and a half back at 22-9 is the Hoptown Hoppers. 18-14, the record of the full count rhythm. They're 6 games back. The Paducah Chiefs, 10.5 games back, 12-17. Fulton Railroaders, 10-24, 15 games back. Madisonville, the same. Harris's pitch here outside in the dirt, blocked by Derek, and the count goes 1-1. Today's schedule, Railroaders Chiefs again, they're resuming. This is the game currently active. Flash and Hoppers and Rhythm and Miners, the other two today, and a day full of doubleheaders for everybody. This ball is hit to center field, and it's going to be fielded on the run towards the warning track by Javon Andrews. That's out number three. Railroaders score one, though. It's 8-6 Fulton. We head to the top of the ninth inning at Brooks Stadium. 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
0: Leading off of the Paducah Chiefs, it's Maddox Cope here in the top of the eighth inning.

0: Looks to be Freddie Londo of Brighton, Michigan. Pitches inside here, 3-0 now to Cope. Also for Londo, he's from Schoolcraft Community College. Don't know any stats. We have not seen him this year. This pitch is going to be a ball to Maddox Cope. Sollinger Law walk issued to Maddox Cope. Don't walk away with a poor lawyer. Look to Sollinger Law for your law needs. Maddox Cope takes his base. Nobody out. That brings up Brett Haas with a two-run deficit for the Chiefs. As try to find some numbers on Freddie Londo, the man warming up in the bullpen. Brady Davis, I already know, is a pretty reliable pitcher in the Fulton organization, at least from what I've heard. Reliable against us last year. This pitch is going to get away from Derek. Going over to second is Maddox Cope. That eliminates a double play. Not away from Derek, excuse me. That'll get away from the catcher here for Fulton. Saw the orange gear, and I thought of Derek because it's much like the red he wears, but it's kind of a more darker orange. But going over to second is Maddox Cope on the pass ball there. But the catcher, it's a 1-0 count to Brett Haas from Brady Davis. Davis fires in now after checking over at second. And Haas hits this well into the air. Going back on it is the center fielder. He will make the play, tagging his Cope. That throw is high over the... It's going to be high arching over the cutoff. It's caught by the third baseman. He has to come in. So on the tag up, Maddox Cope moves to third. Brett Haas flies out to center field deep. And that's going to be Trey Dooley now coming up to bat with a chance to knock in a run and cut this deficit to only one. As for Brady Davis, currently pitching for Fulton, 1-2, ERA of 2.36. Londo, who's warming up, 4.38 ERA for him. His win-loss record, 1-1 with two saves. This one will be found away by Dooley here. Counts 0-1 now to the Chiefs right fielder. Batting right-handed against Brady Davis. He's got homer power, but a hit is all that's needed to cut this lead down to one, or this deficit down to one, excuse me, for the Paducah Chiefs. Cope took off heavy there towards home. Pitches down in the dirt near the feet of Dooley. It's going to be 1-1. So as now Davis looks in, Cope another charge. This is going to be outside of the zone from Davis. It's going to be 2-1. So 2-1 count, one gone. Trey Dooley awaits the pitch from Brady Davis. This one's upstairs. It's going to be 3-1. Davis struggling to find the zone there. On deck behind Dooley with one gone is Brendan Mira. Mira, the designated hitter. Dooley hits us on the ground. It's playable for the third baseman. He will throw high to the first baseman. The play is made to make the out there. The run does score from third in the form of Maddox Cope, and this deficit has been cut down to one. It is only 8-7 Fulton now, as Dooley's ground out does its job of scoring a run, and that'll now bring up Brendan Mira. Two gone, nobody on for the Paducah Chiefs. Mira singled in the first, grounded the first in the third, fly out in the fifth, and he popped out in the sixth. Now batting here in the eighth, he'll foul the first one away, and the count will be 0-1. Mira, left-handed hitter. His only assignment for today as the designated hitter. And Davis is 0-1. Mira hits it high in the air on a pop-up. Third baseman gets under it. He calls for it, and he will make the play. That is out number three. But the Chiefs do score one here in the top of the eighth inning. They still trail it 8-7. 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
3: New arm on the mound for the Paducah Chiefs. Not a new entry to this game, though. It's Brendan Mira on the mound, pitching right-handed for Paducah, the lefty hitter. Pitching of the opposite side, he is pitcher number 6 in this ball game for the Paducah Chiefs. First pitch ends a breaking ball inside to the hitter, Ben Kaufman. And that'll be ball number 1 here in the bottom of inning number 8. The Chiefs trail 8-7. Mira looking to keep it there without adding any more deficit, as this is going to be a ball downstairs to Kaufman. For Ben Kaufman today, as Mira fires his pitch in for a strike, and it's going to be 1-1. He is going to be, he hit the home run in the third inning and was hit by a pitch in the fourth. Kaufman hits this over to Gilbert at short. He'll field it. Throw to first is going to be wide. The stretch by England, and it's in time. That's out number 1 here for the Paducah Chiefs, or the defensive side of the Paducah Chiefs. They get the first out here in the bottom of the 8th inning. That'll now bring up Jacob Lott with one gone. For Lott, doubled in the second. He homered in the third. Hit by a pitch in the fourth, he singled in the sixth. Mira looking to keep him at bay here. Lott, a returning player to the Fulton lineup from last season, here playing his second season full with the Railroaders. Dangerous bat, experienced bat in the lineup for Fulton. So Lott will await the delivery in from Mira. And he'll get hit by it. So Lott will reach base again. 5-for-5 on reaching base. This is the second time he'd been plunked by a Chiefs pitcher. And he will take first base with one gone, limping, as he wore that one off the leg. And now that'll bring up Easton Sullivan. So Sullivan, batting with one gone and a man at first. The pitch in now from Mira. That's going to be a strike. It's not going to be 0-1. 0-1 count to Easton Sullivan. Mira's breaking ball, a beauty. That's strike 2, 0-2 now the count. Really snapped that curveball off. And now the 0-2 from Mira. That's going to be hit on the ground, fielded at second. It's going to be flipped over to short in time. Gilbert's throw not going to be made to first. So they get the lead out there. That's out number 2. Reaching first there on the fielder's choice is going to be Easton Sullivan, and that'll bring up Jeremiah Bowman now with a man at first. And 2 gone.

0: Bowman, the catcher today. So Bowman will step in, batting righty against the righty on the mound, Mira. Mira looking to keep this game at only 8-7 is the deficit for Paducah, so the Chiefs can have a chance to come back in the top of the ninth and take the lead, if not tie at minimum. Mira to fire in now. It's going to catch the outer part of the zone. In the upstairs corner, it's going to be 0-1. Everybody's playing doubleheaders today in the league. Mira throws the first back in time. Is Sullivan looking around the league. 2-0 Hoppers over the Henderson Flash. That game is in the bottom of the first. Hoppers with the bases loaded. As this pitch is going to miss, it's 1-1 now. Miners in rhythm, 1-0. Miners lead that one. This pitch called a strike at the top of the zone. It's 1-2 now. To Bowman from Mira. Miners up 1-0 on the rhythm. Top of the second, rhythm have runners at first and second, one gone. 1-2 upstairs. Counts even. It's 2-2. Deuces are wild. There's two outs, too. Man at first in the form of Easton Sullivan. Brendan Mira on the mound. The hitter batting right-handed is Jeremiah Bowman, the catcher. Pitch in from Mira. Misses there. It's going to be outside. Count goes full at 3-2. 8-7 ball game in the top of the ninth inning. Excuse me, bottom of the eighth inning, where the Railroaders lead the Paducah Chiefs. Here's the pitch from Mira. It's going to be spiked. That is ball number four. That'll move Sullivan to second. Taking his base at first now is going to be Jeremiah Bowman. That'll bring up a new hitter here in the lineup. Wade Sabo. Batting left-handed. So Wade Sabo will watch the first pitch inside for a ball. It's going to be 1-0 now to Sabo. Sabo came in the game for Owen Phillips after he was hit by a pitch. Swing and a miss there. Counts 1-1 now to Sabo. We get in the bullpen. It is Alondo for Fulton. Nobody in the bullpen for Paducah, though. The 1-1 delivery now from Mira. Breaking ball, that is called a ball. Looked like it caught the top of the zone. It's called upstairs. It's going to go 2-1 now to the lefty hitting Wade Sabo. This pitch in to Sabo. Hit on the ground. Pulled to the right side of first base. It's foul. It's going to be 2-2. Deuces are wild again. Two balls, two strikes, two gone. Two on as well for the Railroaders. They're at first and second. Alright, here is the pitch in to Sabo. Checking second. And firing in as Mira got him on the swing and a miss. Lone Oak Trophy and signed strikeout for Brendan Mira. We head to the top of the ninth inning. It is 8-7. Railroaders Chiefs have their last hope to keep in this game. 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
3: Back here to Brooks Stadium, we're in the top of the ninth inning. Chiefs about the bat, Joe Derrick leading off. They trail 8-7 to the Fulton Railroaders. This game is a resumption of a game started in Fulton, where the Paducah Chiefs started trailing 6-2. They were able to tie it at 6. Fulton takes an 8-6 lead. Paducah cuts it down to 1, and it now sits at 8-7. One run to tie, two to go ahead in the top of the ninth inning at Brooks Stadium. Rondo on the mound now. His first pitch in for Fulton comes inside too far, and it'll hit Joe Derrick. That puts the tying run now at first base with nobody out. Quick hit by pitch by Rondo to put Derrick over at first. Here's Jace England now. Subbing in for England is number 5, Jackson Supski. Jackson Supski now coming into the game for Jace England. Rondo's pitch, bunt shown, pulled back. It's going to be a ball. 1-0 now to Supski. On deck behind him, Matthew Henderson. Then Landon Gilbert. Austin Wilson actually being subbed in to hit for Henderson. He stands in the on-deck circle. So the pitch in now to Supski from Rondo. He gets a sign, fires. Down low in the dirt, blocked by the catcher. It's going to be 2-0 now to Supski. Chiefs looking to move Derrick around over from first into home and tie this game up. Hopefully, eventually take the lead. Nobody warming up at the pen. That makes me believe Brendan Mira will be the one to finish it. Bunt shown by Supski, pulls back, pitches in the dirt. 3-0 now to Jackson Supski from Rondo. Not what Fulton needed was to bring in Freddie Rondo and immediately put a man on. Now he's fallen behind 3-0. He's thrown four straight balls to start this game, or his outing of this game. And here's the 3-0. Down low, ball four. Sollinger long walk issued to Jackson Supski. Don't walk away with a poor lawyer. Look to Sollinger long. Fear law needs. That puts two on. Nobody out. Here comes Austin Wilson hitting for Paducah. He is hitting in the place of Matthew Henderson. Wilson batting righty. As there's now a meeting on the mound for Fulton. While they meet, we'll hear a word from one of our sponsors. 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
1: Austin Wilson stepping in now for Paducah. To face Freddie Londo, there's runners at first and second, nobody out in the top of the ninth. The Chiefs trail this game 8-7 to the Fulton Railroaders at Brooks Stadium in Paducah. A game started in Fulton, so the Chiefs batting as the visitors. Bunt shown, pulled back by Wilson as the first baseman here sprints in on the wheel, what I would call the wheel route, as a call and strike to Wilson anyway. Counts 0-1. If he can push one over to first baseman is really in. Be hard to make a play on the ball. So now here's the 0-1. Wilson hits it in the air. It's high. It's back. It's to the wall. It's out of here. Austin Wilson, 3-run homer off of Freddie Londo. And the Chiefs have taken a 10-8 lead. Pinch hit homer. Austin Wilson, what a clutch hit for Wilson, and that was a legit home run over the left field wall here at Brooks Stadium, and the Chiefs go ahead late in this game with their back against the wall. Granted, there was nobody out, but when you need a man to come through in a pinch hit opportunity like that, that is just what you need. The best possible outcome has happened. It is 10-8 Chiefs, nobody out. Here's Landon Gilbert now for the Paducah Chiefs batting in the 9 hole as the Chiefs look to keep this inning alive, add on a little bit more as Londo fires a strike there. It's going to be 0-1 now to Gilbert with nobody out. Inning basically is restarted now as a 10-8 Chiefs lead. Gilbert will watch this catch the outer part of the zone. Count is 0-2. No balls, two strikes, nobody out to Landon Gilbert. On deck is Javon Andrews. That's going to be foul tip, strike three by Gilbert. He's going to be out number one. That'll bring up Javon Andrews now with the man out and a 2-run Paducah lead. As here is the pitch in to Andrews. This is going to be a called strike as bunt was shown and pulled back. It's going to be 0-1. So Andrews in center field. The pitch in. It's going to get away from the catcher. It's going to be 1-1. 1-1 count, one gone to Javon Andrews. It's a 10-8 Chiefs lead. Top of the ninth inning at Brooks Stadium. This is going to be a strike at the top of the zone. It's 1-2. On deck behind Andrews is Maddox Cope. Londo's pitch in now. Andrews will watch it down outside. It's a ball. So now it's a 2-2 count to Javon. There's only one out. Pitch is upstairs. It's going to be 3-2, and the count is full. 3-2 count. One gone. As now here is the delivery into Andrews. He hits it in the air. It's popped up. Going back on it is the shortstop. He will make the play. That is out to number two. So now that'll bring up Maddox Cope batting with two gone. Bases empty.

0: runs across. So here is Cope. Batting right-handed. Pitch in here. That's going to be a strike to Cope. It's 0-1. One count, 2 outs. Cope will watch that breaking ball catch the zone. It's 0-2. This is the third time it happened, once to Dobbins, happened once to Davis, and now once to Londo, where the catcher's throwback has gotten away from him. Londo's 0-2 to Cope. Cope hits it up the middle. It's going to be tough to make the play on that one. Slow rolling. Shortstop, though, comes speeding in, and he throws it well wide of his first baseman.
1: Second.
0: And going over to second base on the ground rule double called there. It's going to be, or the ball going out of play, not ground rule double with the ball. Well, I guess technically it still is. That'll move Maddox Cope over to second base now with two gone. Brings up Brett Haas now. 2 outs, and a man at second. Cope would have been safe, regardless of that throw going wide. That is now the pitch into Haas. He'll watch for a ball. It's 1-0. Unless there was a delayed call on the strike there, it looked low to me. It looked like I didn't see a call. The scoreboard here is why I say that. They have it at 0-1. I have it at 1-0. We'll find out what it is soon. Pitch in from Londo with man at second. Haas will watch that for a strike. 1-1. So Haas now will wait the pitch from Londo. Londo looks in, he gets the sign, and he'll now fire. That's down low. That's going to be a ball now. Two Haas. So Brett Haas facing a 2-1 count with two gone. The pitch in from Londo. Two Haas. He checks Cope over at second first. Haas hits it up the middle. Going to round third is going to be Cope. He is going to come in to score, and the Chiefs take an 11-8 lead. Maddox Cope scoring from second. That's a single for Brett Haas. That brings up Trey Dooley with two gone, man at first, and an 11-8 ball game led by the Paducah Chiefs. Haas also had hit the bases clearing double earlier in the game that got Paducah back in this game to tie it at 6 earlier. Paducah here, though, putting up 4 runs. As this breaking ball will catch the zone, it kind of buckled Dooley there a little bit. He thought it'd come in farther than it did. Counts 0-1 now to Trey. So Londo looks in, gets the sign, he'll fire. Dooley swings. Late check, kind of a very subtle check swing there. He did a two-handed check swing where it wasn't full extension. So the count's 0-2 as he went too far. Went through all the motions but the extension. Dooley fouls it away. It'll hold it 0-2 with two gone. Man at first, 11-8. The Chiefs lead in the top of the ninth. This game being credited as a home game for Fulton. They'll have their chance in the bottom half, but for now, the Chiefs lead 11-8. They've scored 11 runs on 11 hits. Fulton, 8 runs on 13 hits, so the hits in this game total have not been shy. Swing and a miss there by Dooley, though. That is out number 3, strike number 3. Chiefs bring 8 up to the plate in the top of the ninth. We head to the bottom half. They lead 11-8. 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
1: Leading off here for the Fulton Railroaders in the bottom of the ninth, it'll be Kevin McCarthy. He will face Jets Long, the new pitcher on the mound for Paducah, pitching with an 11-8 lead for the Chiefs. As Long gets a sign from Derek, he'll fire in his first pitch. It's going to be a strike. It's 0-1 now to McCarthy. This is the first time these two have met this season. McCarthy joining the Railroaders. I don't know why I blanked on their name, on this past Sunday. Swing and a miss by McCarthy. Count goes 0-2 now to the right-handed hitter playing in right field. Long gets the sign now, and here is his delivery. Outside. Nice breaking ball. No offer, though. It'll go to 1-2. Behind McCarthy, it'll be Warren, and it'll be Fuentes. For Long to face here. His 1-2. Hit over to second. It's going to get over the head of Cope, but it hangs up enough for Dooley to come in and make the play. That is out number one. So here is Caleb Warren now. Caleb Warren stepping in with one gone. As here is the pitch in from Long. It's going to be a called strike. It's 0-1. To Warren. And this one's going to be in there for a strike. It's now 0-2. So 0-2 count. To Warren, Jet Long on the mound, looking to finish him off here with this pitch. It's upstairs. It's not going to get an offer. It's going to go 1-2. 1-2 count. With one out, Jet Long gets the sign from Joe Derrick. He steps back. He'll fire in. Upstairs, it's going to be 2-2. Not a bad location. I would bet he snaps off a breaking ball here with the 2-2 delivery. Gets a sign, he fires. This is going to be upstairs instead. He went fastball, and it was well upstairs there. It's going to be 3-2.

0: Now I wonder what the idea is here. It's going to be 3-2. Long has to come with a good pitch here. He hits it on the ground. It's going to be fielded at short. The throw is in time. Jackson Supski, very athletic play, kind of falling forwards, makes the submarine throw over to Brett Haas playing first base. And that is out number two. Good play as Gilbert moves to third in this game. So Fuentes coming up now, the last hope for the Fulton Railroaders in the bottom of the ninth inning. They trail 11-8 to the Paducah Chiefs here at Brooks Stadium. As this first pitch from Jet Long is in there for a called strike, it's 0-1. This game started, Chiefs down 6-2. Back in the fifth inning, Chiefs were able to make it 6-3, eventually tied at 6. Railroaders would take an 8-6 lead. Paducah now leads 11-8. Long's 0-1 deliveries down low, it's 1-1. This game was started in Fulton about a week ago, where the Paducah Chiefs were down 6-2 there. It's being resumed as a home game for Fulton, but in Paducah. As here's Long's 1-1 delivery to Fuentes. This is going to be hit over to left field, and the third base coach here for Fulton almost wore that one, as it's going to be a 1-2 count. He had to pirouette his way out of the way of that ball. So it's 1-2 now to Fuentes. Railroaders down to their last strike, last out of this ball game. The Chiefs behind Jet Long looking to seal this 11-8 win. His 1-2 delivery now to Fuentes is in there, called strike three. Fuentes goes down looking, and that ends game one here. The Paducah Chiefs make the comeback in game one. They defeat the Fulton Railroaders here in Brooks Stadium, 11-8. And they have momentum going into game two. What a good outing there for the Paducah Chiefs pitching staff to be able to only give up two runs since the first game. Good job by the hitters to come up and put up the runs needed to get back in this game and take the lead and seal the win. That is the end of game one. With that conclusion, I will be sending the broadcast over to radio broadcast while I go and get set up for game two. When I return, it'll be game time between Fulton and Paducah once more in a seven-inning game for game two of this doubleheader. 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
13: And here's what you need to know.
14: Argentina has done it again.
15: Messi driving in. Messi crossing back.
14: You heard it all on Fox TV. Argentina was down but never out. Once again, they came back to defeat England 2-1 in the semifinals, meaning Argentina is headed back to the World Cup finals to defend their trophy. They're going to face Spain on Sunday in New Jersey. Lionel Messi did assist on both of the goals that happened within 7 minutes today for Argentina. England still has another match. They're going to face France for third place on Saturday. In the NFL, the Saints and running back Alvin Kamara have agreed to a restructuring contract to keep him in New Orleans. And in Major League Baseball, the Brewers have acquired left-handed pitcher Lance McCullers from the Houston Astros. I'm Monty Bolaños.
16: One guy is happily divorced. One guy is happily married. One guy gets called daddy by his three beautiful daughters. One guy gets called daddy after a credit card approval. One guy won a state high school basketball championship. One guy only covered a state high school basketball championship. One guy's been inducted into three halls of fame. One guy has only mopped a hall. Does this seem weird to anybody else? Can this sports writer and this sports fan share a radio show without driving each other crazy? Now, live from the Fox Sports Radio studios, here's Fox Sports Radio's Odd Couple with Kerry Rhodes sitting in for Rob Parker. Here's Kelvin Washington.
17: Ashley.

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1: Hello, ladies and gentlemen. Welcome back to Doc Heidick Field at historic Brooks Stadium as the Paducah Chiefs and Fulton Railroaders get set for Game 2 of today's doubleheader. Game 1 was the continuation of a game started in Fulton, where it was 6-2 in the top of the fifth inning. Paducah Chiefs trailing. They were able to tie it at 6. By the time we got to inning number 7, it was then 7-6 in favor of the Railroaders. 8-6 eventually for Fulton. A three-run home run by Austin Wilson would be the main gem in a comeback where the Chiefs would take the 11-8 win, sealing that in the top of the ninth inning. Railroaders went down 1-2-3 in the bottom half of said inning, and the Paducah Chiefs hold on to the 11-8 victory. Now here in Game 2, also from Brooks Stadium, the Chiefs actually are the home team on the scoreboard this time. They finally get to represent their own field. And this is the lineup that they will be doing it against. The Fulton Railroaders are going to have Pedro Fuentes leading off. He'll be at shortstop, batting second. Chase Cameron, he will be the first baseman. The third baseman is Ben Kaufman. He bats third. Jacob Lott bats fourth. He's in center field. Easton Sullivan will bat fifth. He's the catcher, batting sixth. Is going to be Jeremiah Bowman, the designated hitter. Batting seventh, it is going to be Wade Sabo. He is going to be in right field. Batting eighth, it is Kevin McCarthy. He is in left field. And batting ninth, playing at second base, it is going to be Warren. That is Caleb Warren. The pitcher on the mound is Ramirez. That is Ozzy Ramirez from Skyline Community College, Belmont, California. The head coach is J.D. Willis. Josh Wooten, assistant coach over in Fulton. Now for the Paducah Chiefs, the leadoff will be Javon Andrews. He's in center field, wearing number 28, batting second. Playing second base, wearing number 23, it's Maddox Cope. Batting third, wearing number 24, the designated hitter, it's Brett Haas. Batting fourth, wearing number 40, playing first base, it is Trey Dooley. Batting fifth, wearing number 22 at third base, it'll be Brendan Mura. Batting sixth, wearing the number 20 in catching, it'll be Austin Wilson. Batting seventh, wearing number 34, the right fielder, Jack Robinson. Batting eighth, wearing number 3, the left fielder, it is Carson Reed. Batting ninth, playing at shortstop, wearing the number 5, it is Jackson Subski. And the pitcher on the mound for Paducah, wearing number 19, it's Nathan Bodenberg. Paducah Chiefs, their manager is Scott Tucker. Assistant coaches to the team is Scott Matlock, as the hitting instructor, and the pitching instructor is Kent Wallace. They're about to meet the starting lineups here at Brooks Stadium, as the Chiefs and Railroaders are about to be introduced, and we're about to get into our anthem and first pitch. The umpires are back out. They are ready to get going for this game. Fans are here. Not as big of a crowd as Brooks is normally to hold, but it's a decent enough crowd for a baseball game on a Wednesday, as the Chiefs and Railroaders already, of course, playing one game. The momentum is in Paducah's favor. Now, as far as pitching, it's a matter of who does Paducah have that they can throw. They did have a decent amount of pitchers pitch between the last 2 days. Jet Long wanted the pitcher's third game in a row. Coach Kent Wallace deciding that that's probably not his best option to put Jet out there for the third game. Jet did roll through the Railroaders in the bottom of the ninth inning. I have no doubt that he'd be able to have the confidence to do it. It's a

matter of how much does he have in the tank to be able to last, you know? We need to be able to save him from injury. So maybe pitching the third game in a row is not the smartest decision, as Coach Kent Wallace already nodded to. There appears to be a good group gathered over there by the Chiefs dugout. I don't know what the sponsorship is tonight, but the Diamond Deck is packed. They've taken the picnic tables, they've taken the whole deck itself, and there is no room for even movement. They have packed that Diamond Deck. As today's sponsorship apparently pretty numerous. There's a rumor of rain coming in later. I don't believe it'll impact the game to where this game cannot have a finish. But rain has already plagued us enough this year. I'm tired of it. As they continue to do lineups here, we're getting closer to the end and closer to our national anthem. Speaking of national anthems, what comes with national anthems? And the country of America, fireworks, the way that we celebrate. Unable to celebrate around the 4th of July for America's 250th. We've had to delay it because of rain, and that will be on Saturday after the game against the Full Count Rhythm. We will shoot off fireworks from Brooks Stadium for a season finale show. Once more, that is against the Full Count Rhythm on Saturday. Game is at 6:30 p.m. Oh, now kick it down to the field as we prepare for our national anthem.

0: Today's national anthem, as now we'll look down to the field for the first pitch of today's game. As tonight's sponsor, they've announced, is Marquette Transportation, local to Paducah. They will be doing the first pitch. Paducah Chiefs first pitch is here on 99.5 The Fan, sponsored by Kitmo. When you need to get Mo on your equipment rentals, you can look to Kitmo. And while they do the announcements down there and they prepare for what will be the first pitch here, we'll hear a word from first pitch sponsor Kitmo here on 99.5 The Fan, your home of Paducah Chiefs baseball.
1: 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Yep, for 55 years and counting. You still get Mo at Kitmo.
0: And now our first pitcher

0: going to throw his first pitch in from the mound. I'm not able to catch a name up here. And his first pitch is going to be a looping curveball. Looks like an Ephus there. And that's going to be the first pitch here. And now we'll take another break to hear a word from some more of our sponsors when we return. Nathan Bodenberg on the mound. He will fire the first pitch in the Pedro Fuentes. And we will get underway with Game 2 from Brooks Stadium, Doc Heidegg Field in Paducah, Kentucky. 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
0: Pedro Fuentes stepping in for Fulton. Nathan Bodenberg on the mound. Bodenberg fires his first pitch in. A swing and a miss by Fuentes. And that's how game two gets underway from Brooks Stadium. The Chiefs coming off of a game that they had already, excuse me there with my mic, a game that they had already won, as this one is going to be hit on the ground by Fuentes. Fielded at third. The throw is in time to first. And that is out number one here at Brooks Stadium. After the play there by, that is Mira over at third base. So now with one gone, this is Chase Cameron. Pitching from Bodenberg. It's going to be a strike to the lefty hitter. It's 0-1. 0-1 count, one gone. We're in the top of one. Bodenberg's 0-1 delivery into Cameron. This is going to be, must have been downstairs, so it's going to be 1-1. Chiefs won game one of today's doubleheader, 11-8, coming back from a 6-2 deficit, as this is going to be swung on and missed by Cameron. It's 1-2. Chiefs trailed 6-2 in that game in the top of the fifth. They would make it 6-3, then tie it at 6. As this pitch from Bodenberg is hit well to right field. Coming in for it, though, and making a sliding attempt is Robinson. Unable to come up with it, though. That's a single for Cameron. And that'll bring up Ben Kaufman. with a man at

0: worse than a man gone. As I was saying, though, Chiefs would tie, or the Chiefs would cut the 6-2 deficit to 6-3 to go into the sixth inning. In the top half of the sixth, they would tie it at 6. The bottom half, Fulton would take a 7-6 lead. They would extend it to 8-6. Then, Paducah would get it back to 8-7. A three-run home run from Austin Wilson would make it 10-8, and then Paducah would be able to tag another run in as an insurance run to make it 11-8. And that's where the score would hold at the end of the game. As this pitch from Bodenberg to Kaufman goes outside, it's 1-0. With a man at first and a man gone. Bodenberg looks over at first. He now gets the sign in to the hitter. He will fire in. This is going to be hit by Kaufman. It's going to be fielded over at third. The throw to second in time. The throw to first also in time. Double play. 5-4-3. Down go the Railroaders. We head to the bottom of the first inning. We have no score. You're listening to Paducah Chiefs Baseball on 99.5. The Fan.
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0: Ozzy Ramirez on the mound for the Fulton Railroaders. His first assignment, Javon Andrews. Andrews batting right-handed. He's a center fielder. The Railroaders would get a man on with the double play. The victims, or they are the victims of the double play, rather, and that ends the top of the first. As three Railroaders come up and three go down. Andrews hits this one. It's going to be pulled on the right side of the third base bag. It's into left field. Andrews wants two. He's chugging in. The throw is going to be to the third baseman at the cutoff, and that's a double for Javon Andrews, and that's how the Chiefs get the bottom of the first underway. That one hugged the inside of the third base bag. It got out into left field. Took a kind of curling approach over there into the fence. Caused issue for the left fielder to go over there and grab it out. So now Andrews on second. Maddox Cope hitting for Paducah. Righty hitter. He faces Ozzy Ramirez with a scoring opportunity. The first pitch in. Ramirez going to check over at second. Gets a sign, fires in. Cope watches this one go inside, and the count is 1-0. On deck behind Maddox, it'll be Brett Haas, the designated hitter. So Cope awaits the 1-0 now from Ozzy Ramirez. And it goes down low. Count goes 2-0.

Oh, now to the chief second baseman as getting back to the mound is Ramirez. Decent lead by Andrews. I wonder if he will attempt the steal. He will skip back to second. This pitch is going to be inside to Cope. It's 3-0. Chiefs have an opportunity to get another man on here. 3-0 count with a man at second. And Ramirez's pitch is going to be watch for a strike at the top of the zone. It's going to be 3-1 now to Cope. Ozzie Ramirez, a name that I have heard a few times this year. In games elsewhere, probably over at Fulton. I remember hearing his name, but I don't know if he's pitched at Brooks this year, fully off the top of my head. Cope fouls this ball away. It's going to be 3-2. Speaking of games elsewhere, full count in Madisonville, tied at 5 in the bottom of the 7th. 2 outs for the Miners. Their bases are empty. I have no update on Hoptown and Henderson. Technical difficulties there. Everybody's playing doubleheaders today. Cope hits this one well. It's carrying over the left center. The center fielder will get over and make the play. Andrews thinks about tagging up. He will go back to second. So now it's 1 out and a man holding at second. That brings up Brett Haas now. Haas has power. He also has an ability to hit. Looking at Ozzie Ramirez. Righty on the mound. Again, he's from California. Ozzie, 23.1 innings pitched. 0-2 record on the season. Earned run average, 4.8. A pitch in from Ramirez to Haas. Haas watches this one go in there for a strike. It catches the bottom of the zone, and it'll be 0-1. On deck behind Haas is Trey Dooley. Over on second base is Javon Andrews as a man gone after the flyout by Maddox Cope. Ramirez checks second. He pitches in the Haas. This is going to be too low. It's going to be 1-1. 1-1 count now. One gone. Couple powerful bats. Haas and Dooley hitting back to back. There's a speed threat over at second base in the form of Javon Andrews. Pitching here to Haas. Haas hits it well. It's going to opposite field, but it's going to carry too far to the right, and it's going to get out of play. That one hits over into the little area where the Chiefs will set up whenever they don't have enough room for the diamond deck, and they have two sponsors. They put tables out there. It's kind of an empty, unused space. Now housing a baseball. The 1-2, Ramirez to Haas. Down in the dirt, no offer. It's going to be 2-2. Count goes even. Standing at second, Javon Andrews in the on-deck circle, Trey Dooley. Andrews from Chicago area up in Illinois. Greenbrier, Tennessee, where Dooley's from. Haas now hitting from Paducah, Kentucky, as many can assume from the name. Son of Chris Haas. Went to St. Mary High School. And he now wears a pitch. Grimacing a little bit in pain as Haas as he wears that one. That'll put two on with one gone. The most painful way to earn an easy base. Brett Haas gets the hit by pitch there. And now stepping in is Trey Dooley. Dooley, righty hitter. Will play right field, will play first base. He'll pitch. He's first baseman in this game. Dooley, Greenbrier, Tennessee, where he calls home. He is going to Southern Illinois University, formerly at Rice. He hits this one well to third. It's going to be played as he steps on third base. Throw to first, not in time. The force out is made of Andrews, so that would be two gone. Runners at first and second still. Just a different out, as that will now bring up Brendan Mira, the Paducah Tillman graduate, with two on. Mira batting left-handed. The first lefty to come up now in game two against Ozzie Ramirez. As it's been four righties that he's seen so far, and they've collected one hit and a hit by pitch as well as a couple outs. As this first pitch is going to miss outside, and I honestly believe that

0: Mira might have got away with that one. Now the 1-0 count from Ramirez to Brendan Mira. Ramirez checks over at second. Gets the sign in. He'll fire. Mira watches this go outside. It's going to be 2-0. A hit could score a run from second and keep this inning alive with two outs. Two balls, no strikes, two gone. Bottom of the first. Looking in is Ramirez. He now checks over at second. His pitch into Mira. Mira swings and misses. It's going to go 2-1. Mira pitched in the last game. He was a designated hitter. He can also play third base, where he is today for game two. The 2-1 with two gone to Mira. Swing and a miss by Mira. It's 2-2. Two balls, two strikes, two outs. Bottom of the first. Brendan Mira versus Ozzie Ramirez with men at first and second. At first, it is Dooley. At second, it is Haas. The outs were a flyout made by Cope, and then a ground ball hit by Dooley that caused Andrews to be the force out at third. Ramirez is 2-2. And they have called a pitch time violation. Count goes full now. 3-2, a ball given because of the pitch time violation. Full count with two outs. Mira waits the full count delivery. He hits it high. It's going to hang up there, though. It could be trouble in foul territory. The diving play over in left field. And the out is made. Going to retire the Chiefs. They strand runners at first and second. We head to the top of the second, and we have no score. 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
0: We return as Bodenberg's pitch is immediately hit foul on the third base line by Jacob Lott. Count goes 0-1. There's no score of this game. Paducah's bats already coming alive, getting men on. Two left stranded, though, and that ends the first. As currently hitting for Fulton, being Jacob Lott, a very dangerous hitter in the Fulton lineup. And the game prior,